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6: We are the country. Number one country, WZOB. Mostly clear tonight, overnight low 49. For tomorrow, sunny 73. On Friday, sunny with a high of 77.

Driven up and down a coast a few times. 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
8: We are the country, number one country, WZOB, mostly clear tonight, of a day low 49. For tomorrow, sunny 73. On Friday, sunny with a high of 77.

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1: Fox News, I'm Tom Graham. The Trump administration claims it's cracking down on fraud involving taxpayer-funded programs.
2: How long are people going to pay into programs if they know that that money doesn't go to a low-income kid who needs health care, but that money goes into a fraudster getting rich?
1: Vice President J.D. Vance warning states to do more. The CDC monitoring American passengers who were exposed to the Hanta virus while aboard a Dutch cruise ship.
3: All the passengers that were on the ship after that detection phase were transported just several days ago on a private plane directly from the Canary Islands to here in Omaha, Nebraska.
1: Dr. Brandon Jackson of the CDC says they are quarantining at the University of Nebraska. A Utah mother who published a children's book about grief after the death of her husband and was later found guilty of killing him, learning her fate. Corey Richens was sentenced to life in prison. 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
1: This is the highlight of my morning. 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
2: Fox News, I'm Tom Graham. The Trump administration claims it's cracking down on fraud involving taxpayer-funded programs.
3: How long are people going to pay into programs if they know that that money doesn't go to a low-income kid who needs health care, but that money goes into a fraudster getting rich?
2: Vice President J.D. Vance warning states to do more. The CDC monitoring American passengers who were exposed to the Hunta virus while aboard a Dutch cruise ship.
4: All the passengers that were on the ship after that detection phase were transported just several days ago on a private plane directly from the Canary Islands to here in Omaha, Nebraska.
2: Dr. Brandon Jackson at the CDC says they are quarantining at the University of Nebraska. A Utah mother who published a children's book about grief after the death of her husband and was later found guilty of killing him, learning her fate. Corey Richens was sentenced to life in prison. 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

0: More of your favorites are on the way on number one country, WZOB. It is now 10:16.
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1: Fox News, I'm Tom Graham. The Trump administration claims it's cracking down on fraud involving taxpayer-funded programs.
2: How long are people going to pay into programs if they know that that money doesn't go to a low-income kid who needs health care, but that money goes into a fraudster getting rich?
1: Vice President J.D. Vance warning states to do more. The CDC monitoring American passengers who were exposed to the Hanta virus while aboard a Dutch cruise ship.
3: All the passengers that were on the ship after that detection phase were transported just several days ago on a private plane directly from the Canary Islands to here in Omaha, Nebraska.
1: Dr. Brandon Jackson of the CDC says they are quarantining at the University of Nebraska. A Utah mother who published a children's book about grief after the death of her husband and was later found guilty of killing him, learning her fate. Corey Richens was sentenced to life in prison. America's listening to Fox News.
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2: Fox News, I'm Tom Graham. The Trump administration claims it's cracking down on fraud involving taxpayer-funded programs.
3: How long are people going to pay into programs if they know that that money doesn't go to a low-income kid who needs health care, but that money goes into a fraudster getting rich?
2: Vice President J.D. Vance warning states to do more. The CDC monitoring American passengers who were exposed to the Hanta virus while aboard a Dutch cruise ship.
4: All the passengers that were on the ship after that detection phase were transported just several days ago on a private plane directly from the Canary Islands to here in Omaha, Nebraska.
2: Dr. Brandon Jackson of the CDC says they are quarantining at the University of Nebraska. A Utah mother who published a children's book about grief after the death of her husband and was later found guilty of killing him, learning her fate. Corey Richens was sentenced to life in prison. 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
6: Your morning country weather forecast going to be sunny, highs around 74, northwest winds 5 to 10 miles an hour. Tonight, mostly clear, lows around 44. And for tomorrow, it's going to be generally sunny despite a few afternoon clouds, highs around 80. And tomorrow night, partly cloudy with increasing clouds overnight, lows around 57. That is your 100.9 FM and 1250 AM. WZOB Area Weather Forecast. I'm Tim Dobson.

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1: Your morning country weather forecast going to be sunny, highs around 74, northwest winds 5 to 10 miles an hour. Tonight, mostly clear, lows around 44. And for tomorrow, it's going to be generally sunny despite a few afternoon clouds, highs around 80. And tomorrow night, partly cloudy with increasing clouds overnight, lows around 57. That is your 100.9 FM and 1250 AM WZOB area weather forecast. I'm Tim Dobson.

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1: With another ARN News update, I'm Jim Faraday. There is new information about a murder in the parking lot of a Tuscaloosa hospital. Authorities say Matthew Taylor shot and killed a DCH employee during a robbery. Taylor is charged with capital murder. Investigators say the suspect was dropped off at the

0: hospital after claiming he needed help for a mental health concern, but never went inside. Alabama now making plans for special primary elections in four House districts. This after the Supreme Court decision lifting an injunction against the state's congressional map. Voters in the 1st, 2nd, 6th, and 7th congressional districts are being advised to vote in next Tuesday's primary as they normally would. Meantime, some candidates are calling for an investigation into spending by a political action committee, saying the Virginia-based American Conservative Fund is not complying with state law. I'm Jim Faraday, and you're up to date around your world, around your state. 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
3: Your morning country weather forecast going to be sunny, highs around 74, northwest winds 5 to 10 miles an hour. Tonight, mostly clear, lows around 44. And for tomorrow, it's going to be generally sunny despite a few afternoon clouds, highs around 80. And tomorrow night, partly cloudy with increasing clouds overnight, lows around 57. That is your 100.9 FM and 1250 AM WZOB area weather forecast. I'm Tim Dobson.

Clint Black, Killing Time on WZOB. Got some Travis Tritt and Marty Stewart lined up. That one's going to hurt you for a long, long time on WZOB. Good morning to you.

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5: Your morning country weather forecast going to be sunny, highs around 74, northwest winds 5 to 10 miles an hour. Tonight, mostly clear, lows around 44. And for tomorrow, it's going to be generally sunny despite a few afternoon clouds, highs around 80. And tomorrow night, partly cloudy with increasing clouds overnight, lows around 57. That is your 100.9 FM and 1250 AM WZOB area weather forecast. I'm Tim Dobson.

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1: Fox News, I'm Tom Graham. The Trump administration claims it's cracking down on fraud involving taxpayer-funded programs.
2: How long are people going to pay into programs if they know that that money doesn't go to a low-income kid who needs health care, but that money goes into a fraudster getting rich?
1: Vice President J.D. Vance warning states to do more. The CDC monitoring American passengers who were exposed to the Hanta virus while aboard a Dutch cruise ship.
3: All the passengers that were on the ship after that detection phase were transported just several days ago on a private plane directly from the Canary Islands to here in Omaha, Nebraska.
1: Dr. Brandon Jackson of the CDC says they are quarantining at the University of Nebraska. A Utah mother who published a children's book about grief after the death of her husband and was later found guilty of killing him, learning her fate. Corey Richens was sentenced to life in prison. America's listening to Fox News.
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6: Your morning country weather forecast, going to be sunny, highs around 74, northwest winds 5 to 10 miles an hour. Tonight, mostly clear, lows around 44. And for tomorrow, it's going to be generally sunny despite a few afternoon clouds, highs around 80. And tomorrow night, partly cloudy with increasing clouds overnight, lows around 57. That is your 100.9 FM and 1250 AM WZOB area weather forecast. I'm Tim Dobson.

Darius Rucker, Beer and Sunshine on WZOB. Good morning to you. Morgan Wallen and Neon Star coming up next. Hey, I also got some Kelsey Bellarini, Bailey Zimmerman, Kane Brown, and others coming up this hour right here on your number one country, WZOB.

0: Alabama needs a fighter for Attorney General, and that's Katherine Robertson. She passed the toughest gang law in the country and made violent criminals serve longer sentences. As Attorney General, she'll stand with President Trump to deport violent illegals. Endorsed by sheriffs from Huntsville to Mobile, Alabama firefighters, and the NRA, Katherine will fight for Alabama families from day one. Tough, tested, conservative. Vote Katherine Robertson for Attorney General on May 19th.
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4: Your morning country weather forecast, going to be sunny, highs around 74, northwest winds 5 to 10 miles an hour. Tonight, mostly clear, lows around 44. And for tomorrow, it's going to be generally sunny despite a few afternoon clouds, highs around 80. And tomorrow night, partly cloudy with increasing clouds overnight, lows around 57. That is your 100.9 FM and 1250 AM WZOB area weather forecast. I'm Tim Dobson.

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1: With another ARN News update, I'm Jim Faraday. There is new information about a murder in the parking lot of a Tuscaloosa hospital. Authorities say Matthew Taylor shot and killed a DCH employee during a robbery. Taylor is charged with capital murder. Investigators say the suspect was dropped off at the hospital after claiming he needed help for a mental health concern, but never went inside. Alabama now making plans for special primary elections in four House districts. This after the Supreme Court decision lifting an injunction against the state's congressional map. Voters in the 1st, 2nd, 6th, and 7th congressional districts are being advised to vote in next Tuesday's primary as they normally would. Meantime, some candidates are calling for an investigation into spending by a political action committee, saying the Virginia-based American Conservative Fund is not complying with state law. I'm Jim Faraday, and you're up to date around your world, around your state. 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
2: Your morning country weather forecast, mostly sunny, highs around 73 today. Winds to the northwest around 10 to 15 miles an hour. Tonight, clear skies, lows around 43. Now, tomorrow, it's going to be mainly sunny, highs around 79. And tomorrow night, clear skies, maybe a few passing clouds, lows around 55. That is your 100.9 FM and 1250 AM WZOB aerial weather forecast. 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

A guy for that, a little bit of Luke Combs thrown in there, but that's Post Malone on WZOB. 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
3: Your morning country weather forecast, mostly sunny, highs around 73 today. Winds to the northwest around 10 to 15 miles an hour. Tonight, clear skies, lows around 43. Now, tomorrow, it's going to be mainly sunny, highs around 79. And tomorrow night, clear skies, maybe a few passing clouds, lows around 55. That is your 100.9 FM and 1250 AM WZOB aerial weather forecast. I'm Tim Dobson.

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1: Fox News, I'm Tom Graham. The Trump administration claims it's cracking down on fraud involving taxpayer-funded programs.
2: How long are people going to pay into programs if they know that that money doesn't go to a low-income kid who needs health care, but that money goes into a fraudster getting rich?
1: Vice President J.D. Vance warning states to do more. The CDC monitoring American passengers who were exposed to the Hanta virus while aboard a Dutch cruise ship.
3: All the passengers that were on the ship after that detection phase were transported just several days ago on a private plane directly from the Canary Islands to here in Omaha, Nebraska.
1: Dr. Brandon Jackson of the CDC says they are quarantining at the University of Nebraska. A Utah mother who published a children's book about grief after the death of her husband and was later found guilty of killing him, learning her fate. Corey Richens was sentenced to life in prison. America's listening to Fox News.
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7: Your morning country weather forecast, mostly sunny, highs around 73 today. Winds to the northwest around 10 to 15 miles an hour. Tonight, clear skies, lows around 43. Now, tomorrow, it's going to be mainly sunny, highs around 79. And tomorrow night, clear skies, maybe a few passing clouds, lows around 55. That is your 100.9 FM and 1250 AM WZOB aerial weather forecast. 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
1: Hey guys, Brian Northcutt here, Lunch with Brian and Steve. 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
4: Alabama needs a fighter for Attorney General, and that's Katherine Robertson. She passed the toughest gang law in the country and made violent criminals serve longer sentences. As Attorney General, she'll stand with President Trump to deport violent illegals. 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Tough, tested, conservative. Vote Katherine Robertson for Attorney General on May 19th.
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1: I'm Scott Davidson with sports on the Alabama Radio Network. Alabama and Auburn football now have the start times for their season openers. The Crimson Tide, they'll kick off against East Carolina at 11 a.m. on Saturday, September 5th. The Tigers will take on Baylor in Atlanta at 2:30 the same day. Auburn men's basketball, they'll face Wisconsin. That's for the first time in 20 years this season. The Tigers announced Tuesday they'll face the Badgers in Nashville. It'll be December 19th. Sixth-ranked Auburn baseball came up short at number 25 Jacksonville State last night. Tigers will host Georgia to open their final series of the regular season tomorrow night. Alabama's also back on the diamond Thursday. They entertain Ole Miss. In Southern League action, it'll be Rocket City and Birmingham facing off again in a matinee. And Montgomery entertains Biloxi. That one's tonight. And Alabama club pro Paul McClure, he'll fulfill a dream tomorrow when he tees off at the PGA Championship. The head pro at Magnolia Woods qualified for the tournament 2 weeks ago. With sports, I'm Scott Davidson, and this is the Alabama Radio Network.
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3: Some phrases sound odd until you learn their historic origin. Put a sock in it, a blunt way to tell someone to stop talking, actually comes from the early days of recorded sound. Back in the early 1900s, before volume knobs were standard, gramophones blasted music through large metal horns with no easy way to turn them down. So if the sound was too loud, people improvised, literally stuffing a sock or cloth into the horn to muffle it. It wasn't elegant, but it worked, cutting the volume just enough to quiet things down. That practical fix quickly turned into slang. Telling someone to put a sock in it meant essentially, do what you do to the gramophone, lower the volume. The phrase caught on in British English and stuck, evolving from a household fix into a sharp, everyday way to tell someone to keep it down or just stop talking altogether. Matt Murphy, Fox.
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6: Your morning country weather forecast, mostly sunny, highs around 73 today. Winds to the northwest around 10 to 15 miles an hour. Tonight, clear skies, lows around 43. Now, tomorrow, it's going to be mainly sunny, highs around 79. And tomorrow night, clear skies, maybe a few passing clouds, lows around 55. That is your 100.9 FM and 1250 AM WZOB aerial weather forecast. 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

0: Jeannie was always afraid of the dark, and we never could understand why. 'Cause we looked after Jeannie with the very best of care, because Jeannie was our only child. Perhaps it was death that she was so afraid of, 'cause it took her one dark, stormy night. I think we always knew that we'd never see Jeannie grown, 'cause it seemed she was destined to die. But on Jeannie's grave, we placed an eternal flame that glows and never loses its spark. And on the darkest night, there's always a light, 'cause Jeannie's afraid of the dark.
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Talking of going back to some classic music, little Hank Jr. right there, classic country, Whiskey Band and Hell Bound. Here's George Strait and Love Without End.

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5: Your morning country weather forecast, mostly sunny, highs around 73 today. Winds to the northwest around 10 to 15 miles an hour. Tonight, clear skies, lows around 43. Now, tomorrow, it's going to be mainly sunny, highs around 79. And tomorrow night, clear skies, maybe a few passing clouds, lows around 55. That is your 100.9 FM and 1250 AM WZOB aerial weather forecast. 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
2: Fox News, I'm Tom Graham. The Trump administration claims it's cracking down on fraud involving taxpayer-funded programs.
3: How long are people going to pay into programs if they know that that money doesn't go to a low-income kid who needs health care, but that money goes into a fraudster getting rich?
2: Vice President J.D. Vance warning states to do more. The CDC monitoring American passengers who were exposed to the Hanta virus while aboard a Dutch cruise ship.
4: All the passengers that were on the ship after that detection phase were transported just several days ago on a private plane directly from the Canary Islands to here in Omaha, Nebraska.
2: Dr. Brandon Jackson of the CDC says they are quarantining at the University of Nebraska. A Utah mother who published a children's book about grief after the death of her husband and was later found guilty of killing him, learning her fate. Corey Richens was sentenced to life in prison. 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
6: Your morning country weather forecast, mostly sunny, highs around 73 today. Winds to the northwest around 10 to 15 miles an hour. Tonight, clear skies, lows around 43. Now, tomorrow, it's going to be mainly sunny, highs around 79. And tomorrow night, clear skies, maybe a few passing clouds, lows around 55. That is your 100.9 FM and 1250 AM WZOB aerial weather forecast. 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

0: Hey, Rollo, Carrie Underwood, American Girl on WZOB. 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You only have just a few more minutes. 8:20, we're going to have a drawing. Right now, I got some Craig Campbell and Out of My Head.
1: Your morning country weather forecast. Mostly sunny, highs around 73 today. Winds to the northwest around 10 to 15 miles an hour. Tonight, clear skies, lows around 43. Now, tomorrow, it's going to be mainly sunny, highs around 79. And tomorrow night, clear skies, maybe a few passing clouds, lows around 55. That is your 100.9 FM and 1250 AM WZOB aerial weather forecast. I'm Tim Dobson.

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1: Alabama needs a fighter for Attorney General, and that's Katherine Robertson. She passed the toughest gang law in the country and made violent criminals serve longer sentences. As Attorney General, she'll stand with President Trump to deport violent illegals. Endorsed by sheriffs from Huntsville to Mobile, Alabama firefighters, and the NRA, Katherine will fight for Alabama families from day one. Tough, tested, conservative. Vote Katherine Robertson for Attorney General on May 19th.
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6: 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From Chick-fil-A in Four Payne. Got 5 birthdays today. That's right, 5 birthdays. Christy Miller from Four Payne has a birthday today. Happy birthday to you, Christy. Got William Blevins from Four Payne also has a birthday today. William, happy birthday to you and wish you the very best. Mache McElrath, 13 years old from Four Payne. Mache, happy birthday to you and wish you the very best. Daryl Presswood, 65, from Adamsburg. Daryl, happy birthday to you and wish you the very best, my friend. And then I got Lisa Albrock. They said she's 16 from Sylvania. So, Lisa, happy birthday to you and wish you the very, very, very best. And, of course, we got 5 bees in the jug. We're going to shake them up. We're going to see who the winner is on the Birthday Club on WZOB.

anniversary, give me a call. We'll put it on the Bourbon Anniversary Club. We'll have a drawing once for each day. And then, of course, have the drawing starting around, we'll have take birthdays and anniversaries in around 6:15. And then we'll have the drawing around 8:20 tomorrow morning. 8:26 right now on WZOB. Got a little big town, and good Lord willing, taking us up to the community calendar on WZOB. Good morning to you.

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1: And also on the community calendar, it's been brought to our attention that many people have questioned whether they can vote on the May the 19th election of the county. It has been told to us that the city of Fort Payne can vote in the countywide election on May the 19th. 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
0: Master Sergeant Bobby G. White, he was retired and born on July 10, 1936, preceded in death by his first wife, Christine Walker White. He survived by his wife of 32 years, Denise White, where he entered into eternal rest on Sunday, May the 10th, at 89 years of age. Visitation services will be Friday, May the 15th, at from 5 until 8 p.m. at the W.T. Wilson Funeral Chapel. And then the service will be Saturday, May 16th, from 10 a.m. to 10:30 a.m. at the Lighthouse Hope Church on Church Street in Fife, Alabama. That's Mr. Master Sergeant Bobby G. White, retired from the Marines, age 89 years old. And Mr. Clyde Rayburn Miller, age 73, of Rainsville, passed away on Sunday, May the 10th. Graveside services will be held at 10 a.m. Saturday at the Mountain View Memory Gardens. W.T. Wilson Funeral Chapel is in charge of the arrangements. That's Mr. Clyde Rayburn Miller, age 73, of Rainsville. We have Mr. Jimmy Elvis Punk, age 67, of Valley Head, passed away on Sunday, May the 10th. Family will hold private service at a later date. W.T. Wilson Funeral Chapel is in charge of the arrangements. That's Mr. Jimmy Elvis Punk, age 67, of Valley Head. Then we have Mr. Samuel Paul Easler, age 55, of Mentone, passed away on Monday. Funeral services will be held 11 a.m. Friday at the W.T. Wilson Funeral Chapel. Burial will follow the service in the Head Spring Cemetery. The family will receive friends from 5 until 8 p.m. on Thursday, May 14th, at the W.T. Wilson Funeral Chapel. W.T. Wilson Funeral Chapel is in charge of the arrangements. That's Mr. Samuel Paul Easler, age 55, of Mentone. And then we have Mrs. Janet Gurrett, age 69, of Fort Payne, passed away on Monday. Funeral services will be 3 p.m. Saturday at the Burt Funeral Home Chapel. They'll have visitation from 1 until 3 p.m. on Saturday at the Burt Funeral Home Chapel. Burial will be in the Walker's Chapel Cemetery. The family is accepting flowers. Burt Funeral Home is in charge of the arrangements. That's Mrs. Janice Garrett, age 69, of Fort Payne. We have Mrs. Jackie Freeman of Garmany, age 80, of Salisbury, New York, formerly of Rainsville, passed away on Tuesday. Funeral services will be held Saturday, May 16th, at the Rainsville Funeral Home Chapel, with Brother Kate Knowles, Brother Brandon Freeman, and son David Dickerson officiating. The burial will be at the Rainsville Memorial Park, with Rainsville Funeral Home directing. Visitation will be held on Friday, May the 15th, from 5 until 8 p.m., and Saturday, May 16th, from 10 a.m. until hour of service. That's Mrs. Jackie Freeman Garmany, age 80, of Salisbury, New York, formerly of Rainsville. We have Dr. Marvin L. Barron, at age 100, of Rainsville, passed away on Tuesday. Funeral services will be held Friday, May the 15th, at the Rainsville Funeral Home Chapel, with Reverend Donnie Johnson officiating. Burial will be in the Osardis Holiness Church Cemetery. Rainsville Funeral Home is directing. Dr. Barron's family will receive friends on Thursday, May the 14th, from 5 until 7 p.m., and Friday, May 15th, from 11 a.m. until 2 p.m. That's Dr. Marvin L. Barron, age 100, of Rainsville. And that's the Obituaries of the Air, brought to you by CNH Drugs.
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2: It's now time for Thoughts for the Day on WZOB, a 15-minute morning devotional brought to you by the Fort Payne Ministerial Association and WZOB. Our speaker this morning is Reverend Trey Kinzer. He's the pastor of the Liberty Hill Baptist Church in Collinsville, Alabama. Now, let's hear from Brother Kinzer.
3: Good morning, everyone. We are so thankful that you have joined us this morning. This morning, we're going to continue with our fourth part in our series, The Armor of God, Becoming Battle Ready. And our goal is for you and for me to see what God expects from us as we answer two questions. Are we ready for the battle? And are we even willing to stand and face the enemy? Now, what armor have we already examined? On Monday, we talked about the belt of truth, and we talked about how truth is Jesus, and we have to begin with Him. On Tuesday, we talked about the breastplate of righteousness, and we talked about how we have to protect our hearts, and we have to protect our minds. Yesterday, we talked about the shoes of the gospel of peace, and we talked about that with the armor of God, with the shoes of the gospel of peace, we can dig down and we can stand up against whatever old Satan throws at us. This morning, I want us to move on to the next piece of armor, and we find that in verse 16. In verse 16, it says, above all, taking the shield of faith with which you will be able to quench all the fiery darts of the wicked one. This morning, we're going to talk about the shield of faith. More importantly, we're going to talk about what we can use it for and how it can protect us. We're going to talk about what is it used for. The first thing is, where do these fiery darts come from? If you notice in our scripture, it says in verse 16 of Ephesians 6, with which you will be able to quench all the fiery darts of the wicked one. And so we're going to begin this morning by asking that question, where do these fiery darts come from? In the end of verse 16, you see it says the wicked, who is Satan. Satan is the evil one. It literally means he's the bad one, the vile one, the wretched one. Satan is the one that's firing and using his demons to fire all of these fiery darts toward us. And we are quenching them. We can quench them. We can stop them by using the shield of faith. Now, I want you to notice that the term here is the evil one or the wicked one or the bad one, depending on what translation you're using. And it reminds us that this battle is not against a philosophy. It's not against a personal political party. It's against a personal being, Satan himself. A couple of weeks ago, I was reading an article from a New York Times best-selling writer who was claiming that all these people who are talking about the coming of Jesus Christ are really misrepresenting the Bible and misrepresenting the truth. He has even gone as far as to begin to write a book to undermine all of that. And one of the things he claims in the book is that there is no real devil. Well, friend, let me tell you this morning, that is an absolute lie straight from the pit of hell. That is not true at all. If you read into God's Word, if you look in Revelation, you will see that Satan, old Lucifer, was kicked out of heaven, and he was kicked, and he was sent to the earth for a very short time. You look towards the end, you see that he is cast during the millennium reign when Jesus comes back to the earth. He is cast into a bottomless pit, and then he comes back, and then he is one of the first few that is cast into the fire. Fiery lake of fire at the great white throne judgment. There is a devil, and don't let anybody tell you that there's not. Why, we have right here in verse 11 the evil one. The devil is mentioned, and there's no question about this, that he is the source. We're not fighting an abstract, impersonal, made up, fictitious, imaginary thing. We are fighting the devil. We are in war with him. Let's even go one step farther. When you and I stand up for the things the Bible says are true, biblical things, when we stand up and say these things, when we do these things, when we say anyone can repent, anyone can seek forgiveness for these sins, but a sin is a sin, when we do these things, we're not fighting some liberal philosophy. We're not fighting some political party. We're not fighting with some person. We are fighting with Satan himself. That's what the devil likes us to think. He likes us to think that we can argue amongst each other, and we can go to Jack's, and we can talk about how bad the Democrats are, how bad the Republicans are, how bad this person is or that person. But in reality, we are really fighting against the devil, and we're fighting against his demons, who are actively involved in an aggressive attack on the truth of God and on the character of God and his people. Do not let anybody tell you that we are fighting against somebody, some fictitious thing. We are fighting old Satan himself. And so that's what Paul sees here, that the devil is trying all he can to knock us down. It's why it's important that we put on the armor. It's why it's important we keep the armor. It's why it's important we put it on daily, and we do not set it aside. A Roman soldier would not just set his gear aside. He would not just leave it at home. He would always have it because he would always be anticipating a battle. Well, friend, let me tell you, if you are a born-again believer, it's not a if it's going to happen, it's a when it's going to happen. And we need to be prepared daily that the devil is going to throw everything he can at us. And so that's what Paul sees here. He sees that, and he's telling us to be prepared. Now that we know who is behind the attack, what is the shield supposed to protect us from? And God's word says it's the fiery darts. First thing we need to ask ourselves is, what is it we're trying to stop? Fiery darts from the wicked one, right? And we know that what the shield will stop, it'll stop them. But what are the fiery darts? Well, in the battle in those days, the archers would get their arrows, and they would put some material, some ball of cotton or something like that on the tip, and it would be soaked in pitch, and which would burn rather slowly and rather hotly. And then they would have that dipped, and before they would shoot the arrow, they would light it, fire it, and when it hit its target, it would splatter the pitch. It would start little fires on the clothing of the soldier or whatever and burn him or burn up, perhaps, whatever target they had in view if it was made of wood. And so this was in Paul's mind. And of the deflection of a metal face on a shield or the leather that would extinguish these could be protection. And so Satan fires these fiery darts. And it's simple. What is it? It's simple, isn't it? They're seducing temptations that we all face daily. Satan fires arrows of impurity, selfishness, doubt, fear, disappointment, lust, both in a sexual sense and a worldly sense, greed, vanity, covetousness. It all comes down to the lust of the flesh, the lust of the eyes, and the pride of life. What he does is he sits there and he shines something shiny. We have got I have a beagle, and the beagle, when I get out of the car, will come running towards me. Unless he sees something shaking, a leaf, a piece of grass, a deer, a turkey, a bird, a squirrel, whatever it may be, and he will automatically turn and run towards it. It's the same thing that we do. We get excited and we say, I'm going to run towards Jesus, until Satan dangles something shiny or something we think we just can't live without in front of us right here, and he's shaking it. And then we automatically run toward it. And Paul is saying, when you've got up that shield, you're protecting yourself. You're not seeing that shiny. You're not seeing those worldly things. You're protecting yourself from those darts. If we're honest with ourselves, Satan literally bombards the believers with arrows every single day. The fiery darts, a seductive temptation, and he does this to draw out the ungodly, non-Christ-like, evil responses. And the only defense we have at this point, Paul says, is the shield of faith. Because sometimes, if we're honest with ourselves, it seems like it is just raining temptation every single where we go. We live in a world where it really does. It really does. All around us. We have TV, social media, going to the dollar store, going to Walmart. And we must have the shield of faith with us. We cannot sit it at home. We cannot afford to leave it at home. We have to keep it with us. A Haitian pastor used this illustration to his congregation as the need for total commitment to Christ. He said this, a certain man wanted to sell his house for $2,000. Another man wanted very badly to buy it, but because he was poor, he couldn't afford the full price. After much bargaining, the owner agreed to sell the house for half the original price with just one stipulation. He would retain ownership of one small nail protruding from just over the door. After several years, the original owner wanted the house back, but the new owner was unwilling to sell. So the first owner went out, found the carcass of a dead animal, and hung it from the single nail he still owned. Soon the house became unlivable, and the family was forced to sell the house to the owner of the nail. The Haitian pastor's conclusion was this, if we leave the devil with even one small peg in our life, he will return to hang his rotten garbage on it, making it unfit for Christ's habitation. We cannot stand to leave one dart. We cannot stand to leave one thing out of place. We have to get rid of it all. The third thing we see is the shield of faith. We understand the Roman picture. We know what a Roman shield looks like. Why is a faith a shield against temptation? How does faith ward off the arrows? How does faith secure the victory? Well, first of all, let me say that the term faith means what? Believing God. And that is the bottom line of the Christian faith. It's the bottom line of everything we believe, everything we hold to, everything we have our confidence in. The whole of Christianity is an act of believing that God is, and that He is a rewarder of them that diligently seek Him. Believing that He wrote the Bible. Believing that Christ is God, believing that He died, believing that He rose, believing that He's coming, believing that by believing we can enter into His kingdom, the whole thing. We can't leave out one part of it. If we don't believe in the virgin birth, we can't believe in the resurrection. If we don't believe in the resurrection, we can't believe in anything, folks. We have to believe every bit of it. If we don't believe the whole story, we can't believe any of the story. Faith is our life. It's a matter of believing God. Now, everybody lives by something. Everybody has faith in something. Christians have faith in God. False religions have faith in their false God. Atheists have faith in there is no God. You can get in your car, and you'll have faith that'll get you from where you're going without blowing up. It's one thing to live by faith, but you better be sure your faith is in the right thing. Oliver Wendell Holmes once said, and everybody thought it was a great statement, it is faith in something that makes life worth living. But let me ask you, friend, faith in something? It's not faith in something. It is faith in God. A little leaguer came to his mom and said, "Mom, I think we're going to lose the game today." She said, no, son, think positive. He said, "All right, I'm positive we're going to lose the game today." Friend, it's not faith in something. Our faith has got to be in something that's worth putting faith in. Do we put our faith in our job? No, we shouldn't. Do we put our faith in our money? Do we put our faith in the world? We shouldn't do those things because those are like the sinking sand of life. Those are not going to get us anywhere. What is faith? Faith is believing in God. And now hang on to this, believing in God. Most, hopefully all, would agree if I took a poll that every fiery dart that Satan ever shot was a lie. And if you bought into that lie, and if I bought into it, we would be believing him, Satan, not God. We can't afford for that to happen. Believing is putting your whole weight on God. We have to believe in Him. When we don't believe in Him, when we don't do that, listen to me, every time we sin, we buy into Satan's lie every time. God says don't do it. Satan says, do it, do it, do it. God says, don't read that. Don't read that corruption in front of you. Don't read that dirty magazine or go to that filthy website. Don't cheat on your income taxes. Don't do that at the office. That isn't right. Don't claim something you really don't have on your expense account. Don't stab that coworker in the back. But Satan says, do it, do it. You'll get a little more money. You'll have a little more thrills. And who do you believe when you sin? You believe the devil. It's the bottom line, people. It's so simple. When you sin, when I sin, we believe Satan. When we obey, we believe God. And that's why the shield is given to us and why it is and it has to be used by us to defend against the fiery darts. I will believe God, said Christ in Matthew 4. 1 John 5:10 says, if you doubt God, you make him a what? A liar. Is God a liar? No, but let me prove it to you in Scripture. In Titus 1:2, it's a God who cannot lie. And yet every time you sin and every time I sin, we're dumb enough to believe Satan, and we've been suckered again. You want to be happy. Everyone wants to be happy. If we want to be happy, we live a life that is pleasing to God. So let me close by asking you this. Who do you believe? Abraham believed God, but who do you believe? Do you believe God? 2 Corinthians 1:24 says, by faith ye stand. That's right. It's the shield that causes us to stand through faith in God. Believe God and you'll stand. Proverbs 30, verse 5, this is a great statement. It says, every word of God is pure. He is a shield unto those who put their trust in Him. Don't add to His words, lest He reprove thee, and thou be found a liar. In other words, what God said is true. If you believe it, if you obey it, it'll be a shield. If you mess with it, you'll suffer. He is a shield to those who put their trust in Him. As long as you believe God and follow His will, your shield is up. And I hope you understand it really is that. that simple. We have to trust God. I want to close this morning by asking you this question. Have you ever truly trusted God? Have you ever truly called upon His name? Have you ever truly confessed your sins to Him and made Him Lord of your life? Friend, it's the only thing that will make a difference in eternity. And I hope today, if you've never done that, that the Lord will convict you. And I hope today you will turn to Him before it's eternally too late. Lord willing, we'll come on here tomorrow morning. It'll be our last morning together. And we will continue on with our series, The Armor of God. I hope you have a wonderful rest of your day. God bless.
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8: Hey, I'm still looking for somebody to come and stay here and help keep my house cleaned up, room and board included with a job, free rent to pay, you know, not cost them nothing to stay here and help me keep it cleaned up and, that must be drug, disease, and trauma-free, and have a good record and be good, be a good person. Subject to a background check, and they know. And if there's anybody out there that's homeless, they ain't got nowhere to stay, as long as they're clean, not on a mess, and I'll give them a place to stay. Prefer it to be a woman because it's house cleaning involved some, and take me back and forth to the doctor because I got doctor's appointments I got to go to, and I ain't able to drive much anymore, but I got a driving license, but I just don't have no vehicle. And number to call is 256-558-9609, and leave me a voicemail, and I'll call them right back. Thank you.
2: Hey, thank you very much. And you're in Albertville, right?
8: Yes.
2: Okay, I just want to make that sure that everybody that knows.
8: Advertise that in a few days in case I don't call in, so you can't call in or something.
2: Sure thing. I'll do it for you. Thank you much. Bye-bye. Both lines now open. Give me a call. Oh, somebody's called in. Good morning, Swap Shop. You're on the air.
9: Yes, sir. I got a yellow buff rooster I'd like to sell.
2: Okay.
9: And the number is 997-6456.
2: 6456.
9: Yes, sir.
2: All right. I've got it. Thank you very much.
9: Thank you.
2: Bye-bye. 9:25 on Swap Shop this morning on WZOB. Hope you're having a great morning out there for a Thursday morning. Tomorrow will be a Friday morning edition of Swap Shop on WZOB. Someone's got a large yard sale today. That's right. It's going on right now. It's next to O'Reilly's Auto Parts in Fort Payne. Go by there, and they'll be having that yard sale until whenever this afternoon. So it's a large yard sale today going on right now next to O'Reilly's Auto Parts in Fort Payne. If they decide to continue, I'll let you know. We've

0: we'd eat around the house. 256-996-6436. 256-996-6436. Good morning, Swap Shop. You're on the air. Hello, Swap Shop. Okay. I've been getting those same spam phone calls all morning long, and some will say Florence, some will say Geraldine, some will say Rainsville, some will say this one just said something global, international. I had one that said Gadsden twice, and you sit there and you answer and you answer and you pause, and they'll say, you there? And then it'll start with a recording about your Medicaid. So please, let people, these are scam phone calls. Do not accept these phone calls and do not give them any information. Good morning, Swap Shop. You're on the air.
1: Yes, sir. We're having a yard sale on the corner of 15th and 4th Avenue Northwest. It's just about a block above the Crown Nursing Home. And we're having it today, tomorrow, and Saturday.
0: And you're having it through Saturday. Okay.
1: Yes, and we've already got it all out, and it's we've got plenty of lots and lots of stuff. So we appreciate anybody coming by and visiting with us today. And
0: all right. Well, I'll make sure it gets on the radio this morning.
1: Well, I appreciate it.
0: Hey, thank you very much, dear. Have a great day.
1: Thank you.
0: Bye-bye. That's a yard sale right now at 15 and Forest Avenue, Northwest in Fort Payne. Good morning, Swap Shop. You're on the air.
2: Yes, I was calling to let you know I'll be here at 5 o'clock at O'Reilly's.
0: Okay, you'll be there at 5 o'clock till O'Reilly's. Okay.
2: Yeah. I'll be here.
0: Okay, I announced it a while ago, and I'm putting until 5 p.m., and you're gonna be there tomorrow.
2: Yeah, we'll be here tomorrow, too.
0: Okay. All right, my friend, I'll put it on for you.
2: Thank you.
0: Hey, thank you very much. Have a good day. Bye-bye. As one of my good friends there, known him for a long, long time. Anyway, having a yard sale out there next to O'Reilly's on Galt Avenue in Fort Payne, and it's going to be going on until about 5 o'clock. Okay, I didn't know, he didn't say when it was going on. I said until, but he said until 5 o'clock, and they'll be there again tomorrow. Good morning, Swap Shop. You're on the air.
3: Yes, we're participating in the U.S. 11 yard sale.
0: Mm-hmm.
3: The address is 6607 Green Hill. It's about a half a mile past Terrapin Hills, right on US 11. We have some CDs. We've got can't think of what you call it, a dehydrator.
0: Dehydrator,
3: we have
0: okay.
3: A lot of old tools. We have some, one lady is set up with socks. She has a bunch of socks, a bunch of Alabama stuff. Glassware, coins, some costume jewelry, and for more information, you can call 256-630-1198.
0: Okay, I've got it.
3: Correct. Thank you.
0: Thank you very much.
3: You have a good day.
0: Hey, you have a good day. And, of course, today is the long yard sale going down Highway 11. Of course, it will be going on through Sunday. It'll be today, tomorrow, Saturday, and Sunday. Good morning, Swap Shop. You're on the air.
4: Yes, sir. This is Kayla and Bubba Long. We have the inside yard sale up here on County Road 17, County Road 57 in Dawson. 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
0: Okay.
4: Wedding stuff, all kinds of stuff. And we're open every day from 8 a.m. till whatever time in the evening.
0: From 8 a.m. until, and you'll be going on through all the weekend?
4: We do it every day. It's not just the weekend. And also we do small engine repair.
0: Okay.
4: And we can do car washes also.
0: All right. All right, I've got it.
4: All right, thank you.
0: Hey, thank you very much. Have a good day.
4: You too.
0: Bye-bye. Hey, let's hear a word from our sponsor right here. It happens to be Donald Saferight. And, of course, he's running, for president of the county commission. Let's hear a word from him.

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1: Hello, this is Ron Seyfried. I am running for DeKalb County Commission President. I've been a public servant for over 40 years. I started with Adamsburg Volunteer Fire Department when I was 19 years old, and then served on Fort Payne Fire Department for 32 years, where I retired as fire chief. I've been the District 3 Commissioner for almost 4 years now and want to continue serving our great county as president. I have worked hard on our roads and infrastructure and will continue to do so countywide. I'm married to Sabrina Parker, and we have 2 children and 3 grandchildren. I would appreciate your support and vote for me, Ron Seyfried, President of DeKalb County Commission, on Tuesday, May 19th. Thank you.
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0: And Ron is the sponsor on this 15-minute portion of Swap Shop right here on WZOB, and we'll be hearing more from him in just a little bit. 9:33 in the morning time on WZOB. Give me a call, 256-845-2810, 845-2811. Again, I will mention, this is the weekend for the long yard sale on Highway 11. I think it's Highway 11. But anyway, it'll be going on through Sunday. It'll be Thursday, Friday, Saturday, and Sunday. A lot of people plan on going out tomorrow. And I know they plan a lot for Saturday. And by Sunday, usually a lot of stuff is picked over. So usually Saturday would be a good time to go out and go see some of these yard sales. And I've even known that they've been having a bunch of them going down toward Hammondville. I've had people call in and tell me down that way. But anyway, if I have a yard sale, give me a call, 256-845-2810. Good morning, Swap Shop. You're on the air.
3: 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And my number is 256-630-2892.
0: 2892. Okay.
3: Yes.
0: All right. 256-630-2892. I've got it.
3: Thank you.
0: Thank you. Bye-bye. And right now, 9:34 on Swap Shop this morning on WZOB. 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Won't work in chicken houses. 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My list right here. Got some strawberries for sale. Now, I don't have a phone number for this. I've had a lot of people have asked me, and of course, I've looked it up on Google Maps, and I mean, there is a place on there, but it's the Bethune's Farm. And it's 1613 County Road 714. 1613 County Road 714. 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Also, we have some horse equipment. 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Have more Swap Shop for you coming up right after this message. This message is brought to you by Ron Saferight, which is running for president of the DeKalb County Commission. Hear a word from him. Be back with more Swap Shop right here on WZOB.
1: Hello, this is Ron Saferight. I am running for DeKalb County Commission president. I've been a public servant for over 40 years. I started with Adamsburg Volunteer Fire Department when I was 19 years old, and then served on Fort Payne Fire Department for 32 years, where I retired as fire chief. I've been the District 3 Commissioner for almost 4 years now and want to continue serving our great county as president. I've worked hard on our roads and infrastructure and will continue to do so countywide. I'm married to Sabrina Parker, and we have 2 children and 3 grandchildren. I would appreciate your support and vote for me, Ron Saferight, President of the DeKalb County Commission, on Tuesday, May 19th. Thank you.
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0: more Swap Shop right here on WZOB. Got a few announcements that I'll pass along to you. Simple Faith Gospel Group will be performing at the Bethany Baptist Church in Davistown, on Davistown Road in Section, Alabama. Davistown Road in Section. Friday, June the 19th at 6:30 p.m. Everybody is welcome to attend. Hey, coming up this weekend also, other than having the world's largest, well, not the world's longest, but it's the Highway 11 yard sale, one of the longest yard sales. But anyway, be sure and get you some tickets. It's rise time again for the Fort Payne Lion Club's barbecue chicken cooking dinner. Cooking chicken dinner, however you want to say that. But anyway, they do this every year. This is the 51st annual, and it has some great barbecue chicken that they have out there. And I participate every year and buy a couple of tickets and go out there and eat some great barbecue chicken. Eat there. You can take it home with you. I'll be Saturday, May 16th at the Rotary Pavilion, sponsored by the Fort Payne Lions Club. That's where all the profits go to. And, of course, serving from 11 a.m. till 2 p.m. Donations are $10 per ticket. And the reason they're asking if you can get tickets so they can make sure they can get enough preparation, enough chicken, enough supplies and stuff to get this thing going. So you can get your tickets from any Lions Club member. And Holly is a member of the Lions Club. Here at WZOB or at My Supply in Fort Payne. So don't forget about that coming up this Saturday from 11 until 2 p.m. The Dough Dash 5K Run and Walk will be Saturday, May the 30th at 8 a.m. General tickets are $35 until May 23rd, day off $45. It'll be at the Rotary Pavilion at 201 5th Street Northeast in Fort Payne. And I've had people ask me, what's this for? This is for the Bread of Life Ministries. That's right, the Bread of Life Community Ministries. They help feed the needy, feed the hungry, and everything else, and help people out in the community. Anyway, it'll be at the Rotary Pavilion May the 30th at 8 a.m. Good morning, Swap Shop. You're on the air.
1: Hey, Brother Phil.
0: Hey there, how you doing?
1: Hey, doing good, buddy. 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
0: All right, 256-605-2999.
1: Yes, sir.
0: Be more than happy to put it on there for you, bud.
1: Hey, I appreciate that. Those tires are about, I'm going to say, 32 to 34 inches tall, something like that, somewhere in that range.
0: Okay. All right, then. And there's... Go ahead. Go ahead.
1: No, I was just going to tell you, I appreciate you, man.
0: Hey, I appreciate you, too, and thanks for calling in, and probably try to catch you. I got to get out of here at 10:30. I've got to go to the oncologist. They changed my appointment to 10:30. But like I said, I'll try to talk to you after the program, and... do what we usually do anyway.
1: Okay. Hey, I appreciate you, buddy.
0: Appreciate you, too, bud. Take care.
1: Hey, have a good.
0: You, too. Bye-bye. And number to call, 256-605-2999. And, of course, you can hear me coming back through the telephone. I had to reboot the phone system a while ago. It locked up. I don't know if it's due to a lot of these scammers that are calling through. I had one called in a while ago. I didn't answer it. It had Houston. Just one word, Houston. And when you answer, and if you don't say anything, then they'll say, oh, hi, I'm in meaning to get back with you on your Medicaid, Medicare, and all this kind of stuff. And I listened. I stayed on the line for a minute or so, and she said, kept on. She said, by the way, are you still interested in our program? I didn't say a word. If you are, then it's just kind of kept on going. So anyway, I hung up. But don't fall for that scam. Please don't give anybody that kind of information. That's just too vital and personal information to give over a phone and stuff. And a lot of them are scams, and they're looking after your Social Security number, your credit card numbers. We don't do that. And if you have any problem, you can call your Medicaid agency or write them a letter. call Medicaid, Alabama Medicaid, or Medicare, and try to get that straightened out if you're having some problems with it. But these people, I just don't trust these phone-in telephone scammers anyway. Hey, looking to buy sheep and goats, 256-601-1728. 256-601-1728. Do drywall repair. Also, pick up scrap metal, 256-601-2766. I do want to say something to you, possibly talking about the election. Right now, I got fixing to play a spot from Ron Seyfried, who's running for president of the DeKalb County Commission. Somebody had asked him and others, you know, do people in Fort Payne vote on this election? Yes, you do. You do vote on it because it is a countywide thing, and especially for your district. And so, therefore, yes, do plan, make plans to vote on May the 19th. Good morning, Swap Shop. You're on the air.
2: Good morning. How are you today?
0: I'm doing fine. How are you doing?
2: I'm doing okay. I was going to say, the people's got to remember, Medicaid, Medicare, and their insurance does not call them. They send you a letter, they need to talk to you, and you have to call them back.
0: Yeah, that's right, and that's very, very true. That's, that is the way it's done.
2: I'm getting them lovely calls, too.
0: Well, like I said, all I can do is just hang up on them and go on. I wish I could make them stop.
2: I just raised the phone up and looked at it, it says spam, and I just laughed right back down. But remember that these insurance companies and your Medicaid, Medicare does not call you. They'll send you a letter if they need to talk to you.
0: That's right. That's the way they'll do it. And Social Security, too.
2: Oh, everybody that you have in contact with, you know, for the state, they always send you a letter.
0: Yes.
2: So always remember that. And, I mean, people will. They'll keep on till they get you talking, and all at once you're telling them your information.
0: That's true.
2: Don't fall for it, people.
0: All righty.
2: All right. You have a good day, and be careful, and good luck on your trip.
0: All right. Well, thank you, and take care, and I will talk to you in a day or so.
2: All righty. Bye-bye.
0: Thank you, dear. Bye-bye.
2: Thank you. Bye.
0: Bye-bye. All right. Let's go ahead and take a break. Be right back on more Swap Shop on WZOB.
3: Hello. This is Ron Seyfried. I am running for DeKalb County Commission President. I've been a public servant for over 40 years. I started with Adamsburg Volunteer Fire Department when I was 19 years old, and then served on Fort Payne Fire Department for 32 years, where I retired as fire chief. I've been the District 3 Commissioner for almost 4 years now and want to continue serving our great county as president. I have worked hard on our roads and infrastructure and will continue to do so countywide. I'm married to Sabrina Parker, and we have 2 children and 3 grandchildren. I would appreciate your support and vote for me, Ron Seyfried, President of the DeKalb County Commission, on Tuesday, May 19th. Thank you.
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0: All right, got more Swap Shop for you coming up in just a moment right here on WZOB. 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
0: 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And Brian's Heating and Cooling is the sponsor for the next 15 minutes of Swap Shop on WZOB. 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
0: All right, more time for Swap Shop right here on WZOB. 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The pastor is Brother Kirby Taylor. 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The church is located at 3020 Galt Avenue North in Fort Payne, Alabama, 35967. A little reminder to you from all of us at WZOB. Hope you're having a great morning out there. As I said, both lines are now open. I did get this message a while ago. Blood assurance. That's right. Blood assurance, blood drive will be tomorrow at Walmart. There, the platelet drive at 10 a.m. You can go down there, schedule an appointment. Well, they've actually got a link for me to schedule an appointment, but it'll be at 10 o'clock tomorrow morning. Blood assurance, blood drive at Walmart. 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I think their office in Chattanooga, they can set you up an appointment. But it'll be there tomorrow, Friday, at 10 a.m. at Walmart. 9:53 on Swap Shop this morning. Good morning, Swap Shop. You're on the air.
8: Yes. Did you say the yard sale is going through town this weekend?
0: Yes, ma'am. Going through town this weekend through Sunday.
8: Thank you.
0: Hey, thank you. Bye-bye. All right, the electric wheelchair for sale for $200 in great condition. The batteries are in great condition. 256-996-6102. 256-996-6102. Good morning, Swap Shop. You're on the air.
9: Yes, sir. I called in earlier about the inside yard sale up here on 17 County Road 57 in Dawson, Alabama.
0: Yes, yes.
9: I was going to see if you could run it the rest of the week or whatnot.
0: Okay.
9: And give you our phone number is 256-599-7072.
0: Okay,
9: 256-599-7072.
0: Well, let me give you a phone number and text it to my phone so I can make sure I can put a card on that.
9: Okay, hold on. Let me get it.
0: Okay. That's a lot easier for me because I can transpose it from one to the other without having to write and all that kind of stuff.
9: Okay.
0: All right, it's 256. And you can just, matter of fact, you can just put all the information in that text message.
9: Okay.
0: All right, 256-465.
9: Yes.
0: 1752.
9: Okay.
0: And you can do it that way, and I'll be more than happy to make sure, and I'll announce it through the weekend.
9: All right, thank you.
0: Hey, thank you. Bye-bye.
9: Bye-bye.
0: All right, let's see. Good morning, Swap Shop. You're on the air.
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10: Uh-huh.
0: Oh, all right, I've got it.
10: Okay, thank you.
0: Hey, thank you very much. Bye-bye. I'll be back with more Swap Shop right here on WZOB right after this.
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0: 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You're on the air.
1: Yeah, I have a Nigerian dwarf goat for sale. It's a male.
0: Okay.
1: 256-304-4002.
0: 4002. All right, I've got it.
1: I appreciate it.
0: Hey, appreciate it very much. Bye-bye. 9:59 on Swap Shop. This is WZOB, Fort Payne, Alabama, a service of Central Broadcasting. 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We'll be back right after this.
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3: Hello, I am David Bowen, a candidate for DeKalb County Commission, Republican District C3. I am a God-loving conservative with high morals and standards. I believe with my qualifications that I can assist in making DeKalb County and District 3 the best county in Alabama. 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God bless.
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0: Now time for more Swap Shop on WZOB. 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It's got a 5.0 V8 Coyote engine in it. It's for sale, 256-996-72. That was not the right number. 256-996-2723. Somebody texted me here. Okay, that was the one on the yard sale that mentioned I had them text me, okay? Good morning, Swap Shop, you're on the air. Hello, Swap Shop. Yes, Swap Shop. Okay. Got a camper for sale, a 32-foot fifth wheel with one slide out, asking $8,500, 423-718-7805 to give the number to call there. See a word from our sponsor, Lester Black, running for District 4 of the DeKalb County Commission. Be right back right after this.
1: Hi, I'm Lester Black, running for Commissioner, DeKalb County District 4. I am a conservative and devout Christian, lifelong member of the Republican Party. I am married to Veronica Black for 46 years. We have two sons and four grandchildren. I am vice president of the Ranchville Chamber of Commerce and Lions Club. As commissioner, we have paved in District 4 over 100 miles of roads are resurfaced. I am chairman of the DeKalb County RC&D. In the last 4 years, we have given approximately $300,000 in grants for schools, rescue squads, fire departments, and community improvement. I'm currently treasurer on the DeKalb board. I've served there 7 years. I humbly ask for your vote and support on May the 19th. Thank you.
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0: 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And good morning, Cindy.
1: Morning.
0: Cindy just came in the studio here. 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Where was that one? Okay, yeah. A while ago, I mentioned about the... and where did I put that card? 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
2: Hi, I'm Lester Black, running for commissioner, DeKalb County District 4. I am a conservative and devout Christian, lifelong member of the Republican Party. I am married to Veronica Black for 46 years. We have 2 sons and 4 grandchildren. I am vice president of the Ranchville Chamber of Commerce and Lions Club. As commissioner, we have paved in District 4 over 100 miles of roads or resurfaced. I am chairman of the DeKalb County RC&D. In the last 4 years, we have given approximately $300,000 in grants for schools, rescue squads, fire departments, and community improvement. I'm currently treasurer on the Tarkov board. I've served there 7 years. I humbly ask for your vote and support on May the 19th. Thank you.
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0: All right, getting ready for more Swap Shop right here on WCOB. 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We'd like to remind you again about the long yard sale on Highway 11. Called the Highway 11 Yard Sale, I think that's what it's called, be going on now through Sunday. So make plans to go sometime between now and this weekend. And we've got a bunch of yard sales. We've got one at at 6607 Green Hill Boulevard on US 11. Got some toward Hammondville. One at 2102 Presswood Avenue, northwest in Fort Payne. Got one next to O'Reilly's in Fort Payne, next to O'Reilly's on Galt Avenue. Let's see, the ones they had just texted me here. On county is a 17 County Road 57 at Dawson. They'll be open the weekend from 8 a.m. to whatever. And the next week, open daily from 9 a.m. to whatever. The phone numbers you can call to find out to get more information. They did give me a phone number, 256-599-7072 or 256-609-3836. And they're at the top of the mountain coming from Collinsville in Dawson, going towards Crossville, beside the post office in Dawson, Alabama. So that's not really hard to find up there. 12 minutes after the hour of 10 o'clock. On Swap Shop this morning on WZOB. Want to buy any kind of duck hunting gear like waders, decoys, guns, blinds, 256-601-2766, 256-601-2766. Have for sale two wood heaters, a pulling chainsaw, a Husqvarna chainsaw, a Taurus 9mm gun, 256-641-4358. Good morning, Swap Shop. You're on the air.
1: Yeah, we're looking for about 7 or 8 T-posts, about 7 foot long.
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0: 899-6754. All right.
1: Yes, thank you.
0: I got it. Thank you very much. Bye-bye. All right, 13 minutes after the hour of 10 o'clock on Swap Shop, we have an earthquake post hole digger. 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I figured this would be one of those. Yeah, it is. It's one of those. It just said Lineville. Didn't have anything on there. Pick up scrap metal in Fort Payne, 256-630-3877. Looking for wooden Windsor chairs. 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
2: Hi, I'm Lester Black, running for Commissioner, DeKalb County District 4. I am a conservative and devout Christian, lifelong member of the Republican Party. I am married to Veronica Black for 46 years. We have 2 sons and 4 grandchildren. I am vice president of the Ranchville Chamber of Commerce and Lions Club. As Commissioner, we have paved in District 4 over 100 miles of roads or resurfaced. I am chairman of the DeKalb County RC&D. In the last 4 years, we have given approximately $300,000 in grants for schools, rescue squads, fire departments, and community improvement. I'm currently treasurer on the Tarkov board. I've served there 7 years. I humbly ask for your vote and support on May the 19th. Thank you.
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0: All right, and now getting ready for more Swap Shop. I've got Angela on the phone line. Good morning, Swap Shop. You're on the air.
4: Yes, Mr. Tim. I still have the 17-inch tires for sale that come out of the SUV. There's 17-inch really good tires. I have those for sale. I have the 3 pieces of furniture that's a dining room table that has a leaf in it, an antique table, and an antique wardrobe to give away to someone that can use it and not take it and resell.
0: Okay.
4: And then I'm looking for all of those clothes. If anyone has any that I could buy or someone would give them to me. And I am needing a bookshelf that's sturdy that I can put my books in to get them out of these bookcases and little containers I have them in out of the floor. If it, someone has one, or if anyone out there builds bookshelf, I would be willing to buy one for if someone could make me one. And then I have the antique stereo that has the record player and 8-track tape and stuff in it for sale as well. And for more information on any of these things, you can call 256-516-1277. And thank you, and have a blessed day, Mr. Tim.
0: You too, dear. You take care. Thank you.
4: I will. Bye-bye.
0: Bye-bye. Well, that's going to wrap it up for Swap Shop this morning on WZOB. Y'all take care. Take care of each other. I will see you guys tomorrow morning right here on WZOB for another edition of Swap Shop on Friday morning. Remember, also tomorrow on birthdays, new birthdays for Friday, Saturday, and Sunday, too. So, anyway, y'all take care. God loves you, so do I. I will see you guys tomorrow right here on WZOB. Bye-bye, y'all.

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1: Hey guys, Brian Northcutt here, Lunch with Brian and Steve. We hope that you'll join us this Thursday, 11 to 1 on WZOB for our show, Lunch with Brian and Steve. Don't have any idea what I'm talking about because we don't have a guest. We're in general. This is our general promo for the show.
2: Well, because it's so endearing. I wish you could say Ashley's face. Holly's face. Can we screw up anymore?
1: 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It's more like this. 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
1: Your WZLB weather forecast for today is going to be mainly sunny, highs around 73. Winds from the northwest around 10 to 15 miles an hour. Clear skies tonight, lows around 43. Tomorrow, mainly sunny, highs around 79. And tomorrow night, clear skies with a few passing clouds, lows around 55. That is your 100.9 FM and 1250 AM WZLB aerial weather forecast. 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

0: 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Hey, this is Tim Dobson on WZOB. 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
1: Quick as a cat.
2: That's it.
3: Yeah.
4: That's too late.
3: That's like terrible. I got you. I'll turn you down. Go. Okay.
1: I'll tell you what, we have dang gum some professionals around here.
3: Well,
1: You ever walked into a room? I know this is true, because it happens when you get older. You can't remember why you came in there?
3: Yeah.
1: I'm having that experience right now.
4: Welcome to my world, Brian.
1: There's a blank slate sitting out there for the next 2 hours. And I've got a general idea on some of the things that we're going to talk about. But other than that, no idea. Somebody's calling me right now. It's Greg Titchell needing to know about minutes for our website. I'll have to call him back later.
3: So,
1: he doesn't know I'm on the radio. So,
4: if somebody asked me yesterday if we were still on the radio.
1: Oh, good luck. All right, so WZOB 1250 AM, 100.9 FM, the Z, Zeldro Obutrum Studios. We're not in the Zeldro Obutrum Studios.
3: We're
1: on
3: Zelda. We haven't been there for a while.
1: It's been a long time, almost a year now. Mm-hmm. And so we're in the dungeon of FPTV. Welcome to Lunch with Brian and Steve, episode 59. I'm Brian Northcutt, joined with Steve Chambers, Holly Allen. We've got Patton on the TriCaster today. Going to get Lucy in here a little bit, and the snake will be around. Or snake will be around. Is it the snake or snake?
4: Whatever he prefers.
1: Okay, we'll go with whatever. So, DeKalb County's number one talk show. We're so thankful you're here. We're live streaming on WZOB's Facebook page. We're on the FPTV app right now. And so hopefully we'll make it through this show. This is the end of the school year, which when I was teaching math, the end of the school year had a tendency to ramp down. But discovering with this job, it ramps up. All the way to graduation. So lots going on, lots of live streaming on FPTV.
4: Will graduation be on FPTV?
1: It will be. So we'll class night, so we'll put the slow motion pep rally.
4: That's
1: so
4: better park in there if you watch it at home.
1: Whew. So anyway, got a lot going on. We've got a segment sponsor for the first segment of Lunch with Brian and Steve today, episode 59. 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It's one of those things where if you just really want the major medical side of things covered by a healthcare provider, where if you get a major wreck or major accident and you need some big time coverage, then that can cover that. 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Yep. And it is now time for lunch. Y'all head out. So,
4: let's go.
1: It's amazing. I forget that 4 minutes every single week.
3: Yeah.
1: Okay, it's gone. Well, like, I don't even think we're about lunch until
4: you won't have to worry about it for about 2 months.
1: I know it, yeah.
3: That's hot.
1: Well, what will we do? I can turn my alarm off because I don't have to yell at kids. We'll be all alone in this studio other than other kids that come and work and help out.
3: Yeah.
1: But I guess that's what we had at ZOB anyway.
3: Yeah.
4: Did Floorbell sign her summer contract?
1: Maybe. Now, Floorbell, Lane, I think, is going to cover student spotlight for the summer,
4: okay.
1: I think.
3: That'll be fun.
1: Anyway, so DeKalb MD, call them. 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DeKalb MD, sponsors of Lunch with Brian and Steve. So anyway, went down to...
3: How about them Tigers?
1: Okay, yeah, I know. So I think I've discovered Isaac and I had a conversation the other night. I don't know... I don't believe in mojo. I don't believe in, this little karma thing with athletics or that I somehow, how sometimes you watch a game, you're watching an Alabama game in one room, they're doing bad, and then you say, well, I'm going to go over here to my bedroom and watch the game, and they start doing better, and somehow you think, well, it's because I moved to the bedroom that they're playing well.
4: I have done that.
3: My My dad thinks that Alabama wins when he doesn't watch.
1: Well, see, so that's where I'm getting to.
3: Yeah.
1: That's my point.
4: We take care of that.
1: I don't think I need to go to any more games. I think I need to just shut it down, and I'll read about it. So what I've done with baseball thus far, or starting to do now, is rather than watching the games, because it tends to be if I'm there or watching the games, Auburn just absolutely cannot hit the ball. Mm. So, but if I just keep a score update, you know, well, let me see what the score is in the fourth inning. Oh, okay, we're up. Okay, and then I'll go away, and then I'll come back and check again. If I do it like that, if I spot check, I think mojo stays away. And it's not on top of me. It's kind of, it lulls mojo to sleep. Mm-hmm. And I can just go in and peek real quick and see what the score is. But we have gone, like, we went to the Missouri game last year, lost. We went to the Mercer game and we won, but I think that's because it was Mercer, not because it was anything special that we did. Went to Vanderbilt 2 years ago for basketball. They lost that game. It seems like every game, I'm tempted to go down to the SEC baseball tournament, and I'm like, I'm not going anywhere near that place.
3: So is that what you meant when you said, I'm done with Auburn?
1: Yeah, I'm done. I just can't watch it. It's miserable.
4: I'll be right there with you, buddy.
3: Jamie and I turned the Jack State Auburn baseball game on and watched it. Felt terrible that I wasn't there. But
4: what was that
3: know.
4: On? Is that SEC Network?
1: Yeah, they pretty much show everything now.
3: Yeah,
1: there's cameras all over campuses, and so you can Eli Goh call the game on the SEC Network.
4: Yeah, it's Jacksonville State.
1: I know. So anyway, I get there. First off, it was a really cool experience. Anyway, besides Auburn losing, it was a great experience because right when we first walk in, there's a hill that everybody sits on, mm-hmm. and the Auburn bullpen is right on top of that hill. It's right there next
3: Cocky
1: to the hill.
3: Cocky Corner?
1: That's the other side.
3: Oh, okay.
1: This is on the 204 side.
3: Okay.
1: And so I over there and I. And
4: Cocky Corner, did
1: you
4: say?
1: Yeah.
3: Yeah, there's a big sign that says Cocky Corner with a backwards K.
1: That's where Steve sits. And so when he goes to the games. Anyway, so lo and behold, who do I see but this guy right here.
3: Yeah.
1: Which is not the great picture. That's not a real great picture.
3: I wonder if he's making that face because I'm not there.
1: I think he did that on purpose. That's the picture he took. This is the guy that we've talked
4: before
1: about.
4: The game?
1: Yeah, this is before the game.
4: He had a premonition.
1: Yeah. This is your second cousin? How do you call that?
3: This is my first cousin once removed.
1: First cousin once removed. So
3: this is my cousin
1: Holly's
3: Robin.
1: First cousin's son,
3: yeah.
1: Saxon Roberts, plays on the base. We've talked about him on the show before.
3: Yes, we have.
1: So, and I got a liner from him.
3: Yes, and I didn't get it
1: you
3: up.
1: You didn't get it up, so
3: today.
1: I got a liner from Saxon. Anyway,
3: I
1: get to meet him, said I do a radio show with Holly Allen. Oh, yeah, yeah. And so we got to talking for just a few minutes.
3: Did he recognize my last name?
1: I think so.
3: Okay.
1: He acted like it.
3: Yeah, okay.
1: He could have faked it all over the place, but he acted like he knew who you were.
3: Okay.
1: And I said Holly Allen.
3: He should know who I am.
1: He should know your last name now. You've been married for 25,
3: well, I've been married
1: 30.
3: His whole life, so I guess so.
1: Yeah. He didn't know you as Holly Sims, did
3: That's
1: he?
3: True. That's
1: so,
3: true.
1: Anyway, got to talk to him. So, got the liner. We go back over the hill, saw several Fort Payne people, including Snake. He was down there with his dad, Pat Benson.
3: Yeah.
1: They were down there watching the game. Got to connect with him. And then I walk up, and I see a guy named Wes Cotrere. Nobody knows who that is. But I coached with him at Opelika 20 years ago.
3: Okay.
1: I probably haven't seen him. I know I haven't seen him in 15 years. Mm. And probably been closer to 20 since I finished school there. And I'm like, that is Wes Cotrere. And he's the kind of guy that there's a no doubt when you see him. I'm like, I know exactly who this is. Mm. And we sitting there catching up, and I hadn't seen him in years. I texted Eric Speakman, who coached with us and has been on the show before. I said, listen, look who I'm with. And texted Eric, and he says to tell him hey and all this. And we're talking and catching up on what we've been doing, and he's retired and living at Lake Martin. And lo and behold, another lady walks by, and it was the department head of the math department when I taught at Opelika High School.
3: She was my supervisor.
1: And Gloria Campbell, she walks by. I'm like, what in the world? I'm meeting everybody here. So we catch up, and we're talking about what's going on, and I'm in Fort Payne. I'm back in the classroom, this and that, just shooting the bull. And he went up and said hey to my dad. Mom and dad came down to the game.
3: Oh,
1: that was
3: fun.
1: Really fun for them.
3: Yeah.
1: And so I go to sit with mom and dad, and I look three rows down, and there's Claire's niece. Or no, it was her cousin, first cousin once removed.
3: How funny.
1: Her cousin's daughter, uh-huh. who's going to Auburn, lives down there, and she walks in. I'm like, and she graduated from Southside, so she's from just down the road. And I'm like, I think that's Anna Claire. That looks exactly like her. And I texted Claire, and I said, I think I just saw her. And she texted her, and she said, yeah, I'm here at the game. She came down and said, it was like the most random set. And then I see another guy who covers sports for Auburn that I was in Sunday school class with at Opelika, Jason Caldwell. He's on Auburn Undercover. And so it was like this random just meeting people from all over the world.
3: Just a reunion.
1: Just a reunion. That's so it was a really fun experience. I had a great time.
4: And Jacksonville State ruined it for them.
3: And Jacksonville State won 4-1.
1: It was such a good experience that I really was okay. Okay with Auburn. I mean, the game wasn't really important.
3: Yeah.
1: And plus, we were stinking, so it was good that the game wasn't important.
3: We watched, kept thinking maybe they would put Saxon in. You know, they just went through pitcher after pitcher.
1: Is this his first year? He's a sophomore.
3: Yeah, okay. Pretty sure.
1: So we got Ron. Is he at the door?
4: Yeah, it's cracked. Maybe he's the cracked door.
1: Okay. So anyway, that is really bright. Is that bright on the TriCaster, Patton? Looks bright in here.
3: Yeah, you look like you got a shine on your head.
1: I am very shiny. I may have to fix that during the break.
3: Shiny.
1: Anyway, it was a great time. Had a good time. Auburn lost. Who cares? We're getting used to it now.
4: Well, they've been on a tear in SEC, though.
1: They have, which is crazy. Like, what is it, since 1995? A six-series win streak. Which is the first time since 1995,
4: really?
1: Which I went to a couple of those games when that year was my senior year at Auburn, and I went down to Baton Rouge. LSU was ranked number one in the country. Auburn was ranked number three. Auburn goes down to LSU and wins 2 out of 3 at Baton Rouge when LSU's ranked number one. You know how hard that is? And that was some good baseball back then. And so I was really kind of encouraged that Auburn was turning the corner, kind of getting their
3: rhythm.
1: They're
3: ranked number 5, right?
1: I know. And I think they're fine. I think it was just one of those where you, in midweek games, you're pitching your 7, 8, 9 guys.
3: Well,
1: you're not pitching your starter rotation's not pitching. But has nothing to do with the fact that the hitting was not there.
3: And didn't they get schooled by Jack State the last time they played? Wasn't the score even worse?
1: Is she taking over for Hank?
3: I'm sorry. But
1: Are you Morton today?
3: I'm a Gamecock.
1: Since Hank's not here, you're just
3: I am a Gamecock. I do root for Auburn, but they were playing Jack State. So, you know, I got to
1: root for
3: my Hokies.
1: Yeah, but your dad, you can't hide it. Gary's a Bammer, and he just passed it on down. You got it. Don't act like you're an Auburn fan.
3: I'm just saying.
1: Don't act like it, Holly.
3: Well, I am when I'm talking about that, you know. But if they're playing Jack State.
1: We're talking about him. That's what you're talking about.
3: Yeah, I'm definitely rooting for Saxon. I want Saxon to go all the way to the big leagues.
1: There we go. So, anyway, it was a good time. Had a great time down there. Good visit with some people that I hadn't seen in a long time. So, how's your week been, Steve? Enough about me.
4: I'm good.
1: How's the pool? Yeah. You filled the pool up again?
4: No, but we do have a snapping turtle in there now.
3: Hey. They're coming out. Just doing laps.
1: He just owns it, right?
4: Yeah.
1: How do you get a snapping turtle out of a pool?
4: I'm going to have to figure that out. I don't think he's just going to climb up the steps.
1: Well, he climbed down, didn't he, or did he just roll in?
4: I don't know. I just saw him in there.
1: All right, well, we've got the Thrive Outdoor Garden Tip of the Week coming up, and we will be right back with more Lunch with Brian and Steve right after this.
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0: All right, we're back. Lunch with Brian and Steve. Brian Northcutt, Steve Chambers in studio, episode 59. And it is time for the Thrive Outdoor Garden Tip of the Week. Thrive Outdoor. I don't have my notes on Thrive anymore. That rhymes.
1: But they are not a...
0: They are not a landscape business serving people. They are a people business serving landscape. So thankful for Lee and everybody at Thrive Outdoor. We're going to have, speaking of Thrive Outdoor, Lee's son, Patrick, will be on the show. His other son... Not JP.
1: He's the one that can fly an airplane.
0: That's exactly right. Okay. So he'll be on a little bit later. Let's try ME1 there, Pat. Let's see if we can get Chris Dura, and let's see if this works. There's Chris. We got a picture. We got audio, maybe. Chris, how are you, sir?
2: Testing. 1, 2. 1, 2.
0: We got you. You're on. Live on Lunch with Brian and Steve. How are things at Thrive Outdoors? Beautiful day outside, isn't it?
2: Beautiful day to be outside. Better take advantage of it. It's going to heat up next week.
0: Yeah, it's unfortunately summer. Do you remember, this feels like a longer season of cool than maybe in the past, or is this pretty normal?
3: It's great mowing weather today.
0: Yeah. Chris, is this unseasonably cool?
2: No, this is pretty normal, but with that warm-up, I've been kind of paying attention as long as I've lived up here the past 12 years or so, and we usually have this cool weather. We think it's going to be nice, and all of a sudden at the end of May, you have that, oh, my gosh, summer's come early, 90-degree temperatures. That's all. It usually happens right at the end of May.
0: Yeah.
2: Then June kind of levels out to normal and then starts heating up about July. But I don't know how many years in a row or how many years it's done it, but I know in July, what's crazy is we'll hit a 70, like a 78 or 79 in July for a couple of days.
0: I'll take that.
3: Oh, I will too.
0: The heat of the South is miserable.
3: It's funny, in August, our global warming friends come out.
0: Yeah.
3: Well, it's August. So.
0: The only thing worse is when you get down around Macon, Warner Robins, Georgia, down in that area, Brundage.
1: Marion.
0: Woo! Marion, is it that hot?
1: It is humid. It's like, yeah.
3: Dothan.
0: Yeah, Dothan, that's one. You get down around the Nat Line. Have you ever been around the Nat Line? There's a latitude that you hit around Dothan where the gnats are the size of hummingbirds. I mean, they are huge.
1: That's miserable.
2: You're right about that. I'll tell you one thing you guys should try. I don't know if you've ever stayed in Mentone for a period of time, but that's where I lived for 10 years, and it is a difference in temperature between Mentone and the rest of the state.
0: It's yeah.
3: Six or seven degrees.
0: How many degrees difference is it from there to downtown Fort Payne in the middle of summer?
2: It's usually about 5 to 7 degrees difference.
0: Okay. Yeah, you can tell. It's just a little bit to knock off the edge.
1: Nice.
2: Yeah, it's many of the summers up there, they averaged 85 to 88, 89 degrees all summer. I remember one summer right before I left, it was like low 90s, 91, 92, but usually camp and Mentone was about 80 to 85 most of the summer.
0: I wonder if that's what attracted all the camps to Mentone, other than it was being in the mountains, was just that little knockoff edge of temperature.
2: I definitely miss that temperature, that's for sure. It's just cooler on the mountain.
3: And Little River.
0: Yeah, and Little River, too. I guess that's really cooling it down, too. But anyway, so you got a tip for us, Chris?
2: Well, the tip's going to be plant choice. You know, everybody's still in a little fever of planting plants. I know Holly, I don't know if she's planted her plants yet, but is in the market of looking at plants. Just make sure when you choose your plants, and this is where I'm going to be a little bit, precise, in that choose the plant that's proper for where you're going to put it. If you're going to get a plant that you want to trim it like a ball or like a turtle, please do something like a holly or something that can be trimmed. Don't plant a plant that, like I have seen Japanese maple trees trim like lollipops. Don't do that.
0: So is it just bad form? Is it just something that's not a good idea, or you just don't like it?
2: You're not letting the plant show off what it should look like.
0: Okay, I got you.
2: It's not bad form, but now trimming a plant often can be bad for it depending on the plant it is, because what you do is when you trim it often, it pushes that new growth out from where you trimmed it, and then it's not growing in the middle. So a lot of times you'll see plants with a lot of green on the outside with their leaves. You go to trim it, then it sticks. That's what's happening, is you're not Selective pruning is the wording to use.
0: Oh, okay. You know, there are a lot of people. I used to live next to a guy who would, I mean, it was like Disney World at his house in terms of the manicure.
1: Like Edward Scissorhands?
0: Yeah, something like that, yeah. But
3: did you not catch the fever?
0: I did not. I'm like, you know, that looks intriguing. Doesn't look fun. Definitely doesn't look like something I want to do. I mean, I guess yes. I can mow grass. I can see the therapy in mowing a field and, you know, just sitting there kind of mind-numbing and just zoning out and back and forth and back and forth. I don't see that.
2: Mm-hmm. So, yeah, I enjoy the trimming. The pulling the weeds is what I don't enjoy. Where I don't enjoy is the weeds.
0: All of that just feels like, man. Mm-hmm.
1: We've already got weeds in our river rock.
0: Do you really?
2: Yeah, you do.
0: Good night.
1: Yeah, it didn't take long.
0: You can't have nothing. I'm telling you what.
1: And we laid down that mat, too.
0: Did you?
3: Yes. Yeah, I was about to ask.
0: Well, you got
3: to
0: go get your money back. Where'd you get it? No, don't.
2: Yeah. Holly didn't ask me about that first. I would have said no, but she didn't talk to me about that. So.
1: What, the river
2: rock? Those usually aren't that good.
1: What, river rock?
0: No, well, the mat underneath it.
2: The mat.
1: Do you need to lay down two?
0: What do you want it to? Like a plastic?
2: You don't lay any mat down because dirt and stuff blows in. And see, you've seen weeds grow in rock and concrete. Weeds are going to grow there.
0: Okay, so really nothing you can do about it?
2: No, well, there is. What you don't do is you don't use plastic and mats and stuff. You can use post-emergent herbicides. You know, things will kill the weeds after they come up. Or, as I've told Steve, pre-emergent. Throw that out there on that rock bed. That keeps the weed seeds from germinating. So
3: I thought about you telling that when Martha and I were weeding the garden the other day. And at first it was the ants and then the wolf spiders. And Martha's over there with the hoe. I said, wait a minute now.
0: Yeah.
3: But we got it out. We got the tomatoes in. Potatoes are already looking good.
2: Got any squash, Steve?
3: No. Corn and cucumbers with tomatoes and potatoes.
0: Ooh, that sounds good.
3: Squash could be later. I'm not sure.
0: That'd be a
3: Martha's a bigger cucumber fan than I am.
0: I love cucumbers.
1: Yeah. Do you have a raised garden or is it in the ground?
3: It's in the ground.
1: Okay.
0: How big is it?
3: It's really not all that big.
0: Size of your swimming pool?
3: It's not quite that big.
0: Okay.
3: But then she has some raised plants inside the fence of the pool.
0: So
3: like
0: do y'all do
3: basil and stuff like that?
0: Yeah. And do y'all do it because you like that kind of food or do you just like doing it?
3: Both.
0: Both? Okay.
3: Both.
0: Chris, do y'all do a garden?
2: I don't do a garden. I need to. I got the land to do it now, finally. I just haven't got around to doing it. I tried some raised beds at camp. Had some great squash and cucumbers. I know the little neighborhood I live in, there's a Hispanic couple that lives at the entrance, and I was kind of watching them. I watched them one day throw out some soil. It looked like just throwing out some potting soil. And they've got corn knee-high now and all kinds of. I'm like, what did they put in that soil? They got gardening it like crazy.
3: You have to ask them.
0: Yeah.
3: Do you ever you ever use a soaker hose?
2: I do, yeah. We use soaker hoses.
3: We do that too, but it's the soil is wet enough right now. We don't have to.
0: Yeah.
2: Do you have a timer with that soaker hose?
3: Yeah, Martha says go out there and turn that off.
0: It's called Steve Chambers. That's the timer.
2: Steve, you need to get your little timer so you don't have to do that. Just tell, hey, I got it already.
0: There
2: it comes
0: go.
2: On right now.
0: Yeah, I'm so smart. I got me a timer.
3: All that fancy stuff. Let's go out there and turn the nozzle on.
0: It's like you were the remote control at your house, weren't you? Steve, get up, turn the channel.
3: Well, we only had three channels growing up.
2: That's it.
0: All right.
3: 3, 9, and 12.
0: Well, okay.
3: Yeah.
0: Well, good. All right, Chris.
3: Good for you.
0: Good for you.
3: There was no ESPN. A
0: couple of Chattanoogas and a Huntsville or two?
3: No, that's just three Chattanoogas.
0: Okay.
3: I hadn't watched it since because I haven't lost anything in Tennessee.
2: Brian, I was listening to you a little earlier. You're kind of down on the Tigers. You know, it's a midweek game. We don't really do a lot of midweek games.
0: We used to lose
2: to Stanford for years.
0: I know it doesn't. I know it doesn't count, and I'm fine. You know, it's fine. But I'm just afraid. We tend to. It's just something about watching the last 6 weeks, and you go, "Wow, they're really good." And you, but and it just sucks you in to go, yeah, they're really good. Start sitting back and enjoying it. No, don't do it. Don't do it. Don't do it, Chris.
2: I don't know how Jacksonville State, I don't know their players well enough to know their pitchers, but I'm like you. I'm like, we should be hitting them no matter who's pitching. I know we're not pitching our best pitchers, but
0: yeah,
2: we
0: that
2: should
0: has
2: at least
0: nothing
2: be
0: to do with only scoring one run.
3: Where's your broom, Holly?
0: That's right. Holly was going to bring the broom and walk by the camera.
1: Didn't they have an equal number of hits? Weren't they? The announcers were talking about.
0: I don't have any idea.
1: They had an equal number of hits. It's just that Jack State was able to get them across.
0: So Auburn went to Starkville and run ruled the number 8 team in the country Sunday.
1: Yeah, and then come to Jacksonville.
0: And then come to Jacksonville and
1: get swept.
3: Who's Auburn finished with this week?
0: Oh, Georgia.
2: Georgia.
0: The number one team
2: number
0: in the country.
2: Number one team.
3: We got Ole Miss. So yeah, Alabama and Auburn are tied right now.
0: All right, in the SEC standings.
3: So if we could.
0: Thanks to a sweep in Tuscaloosa, speaking of sweeps.
3: Where's my broom?
0: Y'all both got broom. Yeah. We can't win nothing, Chris.
3: If we tie with Auburn, we got the head-to-head.
0: That's right. Going into the SEC tournament.
3: Do you go to Georgia?
0: No, it's at Auburn.
3: And Alabama host Ole Miss. Well, basically, this is mid-May, and it's still baseball is exciting.
0: It's
3: so
0: fun. At least there's something to – I mean, and we're still holding on to Alex Golish. He is acting like, man, I'm going to tell you what, if you want the PR guy, he is hitting every one of the buttons for PR and making it look like we're going to be back. Have no idea what fall is going to look like, but he is saying the right things and doing the right stuff. But –
2: and we'll see.
3: Putin's going to do well, I believe.
2: Putin. Brian, also listen to you before I think you started talking about all the people you saw at Auburn.
0: Yeah.
2: A little quick story on my family. My dad, who likes to talk to a lot of people, we started kind of keeping a record for a while. Whenever we go on vacations, whenever we go to Auburn,

0: Thrive Outdoor, thank you guys for sponsoring Lunch with Brian and Steve. We've got coming up next, Ron Seyfried's here in studio. We'll have him on the show. You're listening or watching Lunch with Brian and Steve. We'll be right back.
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2: And this is Hank Cobble. 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
0: All right, we're back. Lunch with Brian and Steve. Brian Northcutt, Steve Chambers in the studio, episode
4: 59, I believe.
0: 59. We're about to be 60, Steve.
4: Well, we'll see if we get there.
0: You remember when we turned teenagers and turned 13 and 14 and 15?
4: I remember that.
0: That was a long time ago.
4: I remember doing everything I could to gain weight my senior year. And later on, I found the magic formula. rib and wing diet.
0: All right, so we introduced this 2 weeks ago. We're going to try it again. It is time for the Cattle Stampede Caller 10. So in my hands, what I got, Holly? Let me see what the surprise is today. It is dinner for one at Cattle Stampede. Cattle Stampede Steakhouse. There's the gift certificate right there. Caller number 10 on the Holly Hotline. 334-507-2860. 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That's 334-507-2860. If you're caller 10, you get a gift certificate for one to Cattle Stampede. Cattle Stampede Steakhouse. 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Under $5. You heard that right. 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You can get a 5-ounce chopped sirloin, or a spicy chicken sandwich, or a spiky chicken sandwich. Not a spiky one, a spicy one.
4: Get a spiked one, and you really
0: they don't want to do that. Although there's a story in the news about a chicken sandwich, and I'll tell you later. 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And Texas toast. 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And they've also got the breakfast on Saturdays and Sundays still, right? 7 to 10?
1: Yes, and Steve, senior day is still Monday.
0: Senior day is a Monday.
4: That's right.
0: I'm getting closer. So
1: yes, you are. Is it 55?
0: When does you start getting deals? 55?
4: I don't know. They used to ask me. Now they don't. So I don't know what age is.
0: So Cattle Stampede Steakhouse, carry out, under $5. They're sponsored. Are we getting any callers?
1: Not one. Not yet.
0: So call this number, 334-507-2860. Holly's going to interrupt the segment when you get our 10th caller.
1: When I get our 10th caller.
0: Or we're going to call our 10th caller.
4: Yeah, we got cocky. We got 10 last week.
0: No, I don't think we got to 10. I think she just called it one of them. So speaking of last week, I feel like we're having deja vu all over again. We got another shirt. So
4: where do you get those?
0: Okay, Ron Seyfried is on the show. Welcome to the show, Ron. Good to have you with us.
4: I'm not sure David had an elephant on there, did he?
0: Did he have the elephant on his side?
5: I don't
0: think
5: he
0: did. I'm
5: not sure if he does or not. I made sure I had it on mine.
4: There you go.
0: For those who were...
5: Got the flag on the back.
0: There you go. Watching last week, David Bowen had a shirt that was... Had his campaign on the front of it, and then here comes
5: Ron. In my defense, I did it first.
0: Okay,
5: he copied things. I told them where to get it done.
0: Okay.
5: Anyway,
0: so. It looks good. Yeah, that's a nice
5: looking billboard.
0: That's exactly right.
4: Well,

0: You're going to be his boss if you're president of the commission and you win and he wins, right?
1: That's right.
0: Right.
2: I don't know about the boss part. We'll be working together.
1: Well, good. Well, welcome to the show and good to have you with us.
2: I appreciate y'all having me.
1: Yeah, absolutely. So you're running for the president of the DeKalb County. I can yes. Read your bio right there on
0: your
1: shirt.
0: You're helping if everybody would come in.
2: I've
0: like
2: been
0: that.
2: District 3 commissioner for 3.5 years now.
1: Okay.
2: I retired from the fire department in 22 and got elected. And I've been real fortunate to get a lot of projects done and get a lot accomplished for District 3. And I'm looking forward, if I win this election, to do that for the whole county.
1: Okay.
2: So that's my goal. Anyway.
1: Yep. And so you're taking the place of
2: Ricky Harker.
1: Ricky Harker, who's
2: big shoes to fill.
1: It is, yeah. You've got a pretty deep voice too, so you might could match him on the bass.
2: I don't know about that.
1: So tell us your experience. You said before.
2: Well, I started in public service at 19 with the Adamsburg Volunteer Fire Department.
0: If you need any help.
2: No, I got it.
0: Yeah, you got it.
1: Oh, yeah,
2: but
1: got it.
2: I started at Adamsburg and as a volunteer firefighter, and then was hired at Fort Payne Fire Department. I loved my job, and I wanted to be a career firefighter, and was lucky enough to be appointed by the city council then, and it just. I started as a dispatcher, worked my way up through the ranks, and finally made it to fire chief after 27 years.
1: Wow.
2: And I was chief for nearly 4 years when I retired in 2022. I accomplished what I set out to do, and was getting some new equipment, new trucks, raises for the guys, and just getting the whole setup. I wanted to leave it better than it was when I got there, and I feel like I accomplished that, and it was time to move on to the next chapter, which was running for county commissioner. And I was able to pull that off, and been able to do that for 3 years now. And I was up for re-election this time when Ricky decided to retire, and they asked me to run for his position. So
1: yeah.
2: After some soul searching and talking with my wife and some prayers too, I decided this was the thing to do. I call it my next chapter in life as I go on, and I wanted to continue with public service, and this has given me the opportunity.
1: You know, being around all of these elections that we've been around over the last, well, the whole show. I mean, I'd say half the show has been election stuff.
0: Yeah, with the city council and all.
1: Yeah, I know it. I don't know how you guys, like, just the thought of it, running for something and signs and going
2: it's
1: to places.
2: It's exhausting. I've got over 100 big signs out countywide. When you run countywide, it's totally different than district.
1: Yeah.
2: Because I put 30 signs out district. I've got over 100 out countywide. And the sad part is I got to start the next day after Tuesday taking up signs.
1: I know, because you got to get them down. And like,
2: I'm going to get them down quick. I did it the next day for the district with my grandson helping me. But this time, I'm going to have to.
1: How long do you have? You got like 48 hours or something?
2: No, I've never heard of a deadline.
1: There used to be a deadline.
2: Yeah, I appreciate people. I've asked permission. Everywhere you see one of my signs, there's permission to be there.
0: I got this at Kelly's Kitchen, I think.
2: Yes. Kelly's been real good about letting me put stuff out there, too. And I go out there a lot, so it's a good place.
0: That's a good place for me to find
1: stuff. You look like you've eaten there, buddy.
2: Oh, yeah, a few times.
0: Are they good a sponsor?
1: We need them sponsoring the show.
2: Kelly's a good one. She sure is.
1: We got any callers yet, Holly?
3: Nope.
1: On the Holly Hotline, hey, guys, call in 334-507-2860. I know y'all are listening. Somebody got to be listening to the show.
3: Right?
1: Somebody's got to be listening to the show. 507-2860. 334-507-2860. Anybody want this gift certificate? Y'all got to call
3: in.
1: Free meal. This is a free meal.
2: Let me get my phone out.
1: Last week, David's wife won.
2: Okay.
1: Yeah, he was on the show.
0: We get all our viewers at 10 o'clock on Facebook Live. It's like they need something to help them go to sleep. Right. They want to watch the show.
1: So county commission. What? So you've been basically in public life your whole career.
2: My whole life.
1: So how has that been? Have you? Do you enjoy that, or do you?
2: I do. I like giving back. I grew up on Lookout Mountain in DeKalb County, and I've lived here just about all my life. And I feel like it's my job to give back. Now they were good to me with my career with the fire department.
1: Yeah.
2: And I feel like I need to give back. And it's a way of doing it, and I've got plans if I can win the election Tuesday, and I'm hoping I'm going to do that. So going forward, our infrastructure's terrible.
1: Yeah.
2: Everybody knows how bad our roads are and bridges. And I went to Washington, D.C. last July and to see Representative Adderholt about some money for infrastructure, and didn't get any of that time, but I'm going back once we get the elections out of the way, if I can win this one, and I'll be up there again. And we just... People don't realize we have four districts in DeKalb County, and each district only had $400,000 in the budget to do roads.
1: Hmm.
2: And when you've got 200 and 300 roads, it's $75,000 a mile for tar and gravel and $150,000 a mile for asphalt.
1: Jeez.
2: It don't go far.
1: When Nick Weldon was on here talking about DeKalb County.
0: We have other than Jefferson County, we have more road miles than any other county in the state.
2: So, I mean, you're looking at four, which we actually, I started pushing 2 years ago, and we've actually, we're able to add 150,000 to each district this year, made it a $550,000 budget.
1: Yeah.
2: Still nowhere near enough, but we, I mean, the money's just not there, so we're having to find other avenues. I was able to do DeSoto Parkway and Fort Payne Gap 2 years ago. Made a phone call to Speaker Ledbetter, and I got a $350,000 grant. So I got a $1.5 million project done for $368,000 out of my budget. So that's how I know people, and from all my years of being in business and being with the fire department, knowing people and being with the city, I've been able to put together partnerships with the city to do some of that paving.
1: Well, I tell you what, the roads are rough. You get to in DeKalb County,
2: it's terrible.
1: You can about throw out your whole alignment.
2: You know, we're one of 67 counties, and I go to the county association meetings regular statewide, and it's not just us. It's everywhere. We're like center. Everybody goes on about how when you go into Cherokee County, how much better the roads are. They don't realize Cherokee County probably has half the roads.
1: Yeah.
2: And they get the same money from the state that we do. So, yeah, they're able to asphalt roads where we can only tar and gravel because of the money. I mean, the mileage difference.
0: The rebuild Alabama is not necessarily roads, though, is it?
2: It's not just roads, no.
0: No, it's a
2: lot. We've gotten a lot done with that, and I'm thank goodness they got the freeway almost done again. But how long is that going to last?
0: That's perpetual, isn't it?
1: What is this, the fourth time they've done that with different versions of trying
2: to? Well, it lasted like 60-something years the first time, but it's because they waited too long to get started.
1: Do we know what exactly that is on the interstate, I-59 between the state line and basically Gadsden, or almost Gadsden? What causes that to be
2: trucks
1: that
2: are overloaded?
1: Okay, but
2: they're not weighing enough trucks.
1: Yeah.
0: Wow.
1: Anybody, any callers?
3: Nope.
1: Not a single caller. Boy, this is fantastic.
3: Wow.
1: I'm gonna tell you what. We're gonna have
3: quit talking about it.
1: Huh?
3: Quit talking about it.
1: No, we're going to have somebody. Somebody's got to call in the show. Come on, guys. 334-507-2860. We ought to do it on the Facebook feed. Can they just do it there? Say, hey, caller one. Hey, but you got to get on there.
3: Yeah, they can do it there.
1: Okay.
3: That's how we do it during baseball. We just do it on the
1: We may need to start doing that because I bet
3: you
1: there's
3: should.
1: More.
3: Yeah.
1: All right, so if you go to the Facebook feed and go to the comment section, put in there like your caller one. If you're the first one in there, caller
3: say,
1: one.
3: Say, hey, I want.
1: Yeah, say.
3: I want the cattle.
1: I want the
3: team.
1: Card.
3: I want the free.
1: And we'll figure out how to get it to you.
3: Okay.
1: So.
0: When you're a district candidate, do you have to live in that district?
2: Yes, sir.
0: You have to live in the district
2: you run for, and you have to stay living there while you're serving.
1: Okay.
0: All 4 years.
2: Being countywide, you can live, of course, anywhere in the county, but I'm staying on Lookout Mountain. That's my home.
1: Not moving, huh?
2: No, sir.
1: So what else other than roads? What's maybe the second biggest issue in DeKalb County the commission handles?
2: A lot of it's like the equipment for the road department.
1: Yeah.
2: And for years, we were real fortunate. We had a program going through Matt Sharp, who's doing an awesome job as our administrator. We were when we buy the big dump trucks, we buy new ones every year, and we use them for a year and then sell them. Well, up through this past year, we were making, I think last year we had a $1.4 million profit on the truck sales.
1: Okay.
2: And still had new trucks replaced. It's sort of like a lease to buy deal. We actually don't have to pay for them until we sell them most of the time. I think is how they do that. But the way it works is that $1.4 million each time since I've been on there in 3 years, we've put that money right back into new equipment. We buy new road graders, we buy new backhoes, we buy new trucks, whatever we need or whatever the county needs. And we've got our equipment in real good shape now. And that's what we've been doing for that. And there's always more you need. And my program going forward right now, my plan, my number one goal is to go back into the paving business.
1: Okay.
2: If we start doing our own paving, buy a paving machine, instead of $75,000 a mile for tar and gravel for $80,000 or $90,000 a mile, we can asphalt it, doing it ourselves.
1: Okay.
2: Then the road's good for 20 to 30 years instead of 2 or 3 years and have to be redone with tar and gravel.
1: Okay.
2: So the money, the figures work. I mean, it's a no-brainer on paper. So
1: how do you go about getting all of that put together?
2: We've got all the equipment we need except for the paving machine and a chipping machine to go on a skid steer, and for less than $400,000, we can be in the paving business.
1: Okay.
2: And that's what I'm trying to get worked out now with other commissioners, if we can get them to go along. And two of them is pretty definite, and the other one probably will eventually. But if we can get that going, it'll take 10 or 15 years before people see the difference on everyday stuff. But like I said, instead of going down a rough tar and gravel road, they're going to have a smooth asphalt road that's good for 20 or 30 years, and we don't have to worry about it for 20 or 30 years.
1: Yeah,
2: So it's just going to take time.
1: Yeah.
2: It's something that's going to take time.
0: But the county doesn't have to pay for I-59.
2: No, sir, that's state highway. And see, there's a lot of, like, Fort Payne Gap, DeSoto Parkway, Dogtown Road, Adamsburg Road, just in my district, those are in the city limits of Fort Payne, but they're actually county roads, so we have to maintain them. Wow. But that's how I was able to do what I did with DeSoto Parkway and Fort Payne Gap, was the city of Fort Payne, because they were in the city limits. They provided the labor and the equipment, and thank goodness for the mayor and city council getting that done, because like I said, it saved us $1 million nearly on that project.
4: Okay. So. 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

0: And there it is. We're back, Lunch with Brian and Steve. Brian North Coast, Steve Trevor. Just waiting on Miss Holly to wake up back there.
1: They're like brother and sister.
0: So, Lunch with Brian and Steve, Brian Northcutt, Steve Chambers. This is episode 59. We've got Ron Saferite in studio talking with him about the election coming up Tuesday. So you guys got to get out and vote. And he's going to give you a quick message when I get through with this. Actually, I think this segment is a live read by Mr. Mike Shirey from the Fort Payne Improvement Authority. Are we ready, Miss Holly, with Mike?
2: Yeah, hold on one second.
0: They are the sponsors of Lunch with Brian and Steve.
3: Oh,
0: is he?
2: There we go.
0: Okay.
4: This is Mike Shirey with the Fort Payne Improvement Authority. Spring is an exciting time for warmer weather and new growth, but it can also be a dangerous time. We all remember the storms that often come in springtime, storms that can uproot lives and leave scars behind. I would like to take this opportunity to encourage everyone to stay safe and to have a safety plan when the storms come. Always stay away from any downed power lines and anything contacting those lines. 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Stay alert and stay safe from your friends at the Fort Payne Improvement Authority.
0: All right, thank you guys at Fort Payne Improvement Authority for sponsoring Lunch with Brian and Steve. Got Ron Saferite. Election is Tuesday. You were saying something during the break. Why don't you share that?
3: Yes, sir. I've met several people about asking for their votes, and they keep saying, well, we can't vote for you because we live in the city limits of Fort Payne. This is a countywide vote. Everybody gets to vote in this one.
0: Okay.
3: The only thing they can't vote for is the DeKalb County Board of Education.
0: Okay.
3: Because they have their own Board of Education.
0: Yeah.
3: So they are able to vote for the commissioner.
0: And that's in the same election this Tuesday? Is that
3: the I don't think the Board of Education.
0: Board of Education is not up. Okay.
3: So they can vote, and I need
0: their vote. This is a primary.
3: So.
0: Yeah, there you go. He is asking for your vote today.
3: Yes.
0: So the primary is Tuesday, and is there anything going to be in the general election? Is everybody just Republican? Basically.
3: Well, as far as I know, there's a Democratic challenger for Steve Livingston in November.
0: Okay.
3: But other than that, I think the primary decides it. So whoever wins Tuesday in the primary is the shoo-in in November.
0: Yeah.
3: There's be nobody against him.
0: Yeah. Okay. Well, good. Well, what else we got on your list there? Where did you grow up? Where did you go to school?
3: Adamsburg.
0: You went to Adamsburg?
3: Eighth grade, and then I came to Fort Payne, graduated Fort Payne in 1982. So
0: Okay, there you go.
3: 61 years old. I was class of 82, and a lot of my friends still live here. A lot of people.
5: You call that old?
3: But I enjoyed my time here. I mean, I was talking with somebody yesterday. I said, I didn't realize I actually got into politics a little bit when I was in high school. Because my junior and senior year, I ran for class president one of the class officers. So I guess I got started back then. So
0: yeah, I've just never been into elections. I mean, I am into elections and I am into politics, but that actual running part of it?
3: Well, actually, when I was the assistant chief fire marshal at Fort Payne Fire and then the fire chief, that's political the whole time because you're constantly dealing with the city council and mayor and other people out in the public. So it's really a political job, too, when you get to that point.
5: You ever think about running for city council?
3: I like being on the county commission.
5: Yeah.
3: The district jobs are actually part-time jobs, so you're actually able to do other things too. And like I said, I retired in 22, but I retired from the fire department. I still work every day at my shop or doing commission stuff. So, and if I win this one, I'll be going back to work full-time at the commission office.
0: Yeah, have you ever getting those Instagram loops of when you start looking at one video, it'll send you 20 others?
3: Right.
0: You ever seen that on city council meetings that go south?
3: Hey, those guys do an awesome job.
0: Yeah,
3: I appreciate what they do, but I like what I'm doing, and I'm going to stick with it. If people put me in there, I'm going to stick with it.
0: It's a smidge quieter down there.
3: It's a little bit quieter.
5: I live in District 4. Do you want to endorse somebody?
3: I'm not going to do that. I know all three, and they're all good guys. And, and I have to be real careful what I say, but they're all three good guys. That's all I'm going to say about it. So
2: there's no wrong choice, Steve.
0: Okay. Right. There we go.
5: It's just a win.
0: Right. Well, those three guys.
3: That's a loaded question.
5: You're trying
3: to get me in trouble.
5: It could be a runoff then, since there's
3: yes, sir. They probably will be if it goes the way they think it's going to.
5: Would that be? When would that be?
3: June.
1: Or just right off?
3: Right, just a month later, I think, is when they do it.
1: Yeah, well, that's better than dragging.
3: And the sad part is the runoffs, that people don't show up to vote. And that's
6: I know. That's
1: who has a bigger family?
6: That's exactly
3: well,
6: what it
3: you know, in all reality, what I've been hearing from probate Judge Ronnie Osborne, they're only expecting a 20-something percent turnout this time for the primary. And that's scary.
6: I think that is part of this culture. And I know... That's a sign that I'm turning into the old man.
1: There you go.
6: People don't care anymore.
1: And get out of my yard.
3: But you got to be a patriotic American. But
6: it does. Even here when we do Pledge of Allegiance, or like there's a distinct difference when I go to city council meetings and the Pledge of Allegiance there versus when I'm in my classroom and the Pledge of Allegiance here.
2: You do the Pledge of Allegiance in your classroom?
6: Yeah, it's mandated. State mandated.
2: Wow, that's great.
3: Yeah, that's awesome.
6: Well, except
3: we do it at every meeting.
6: Except that nobody cares. Like it's... I don't even think they know what they're doing. There's just a very low IQ when it comes to
2: Patriots.
6: Freedom, what we have here. And nobody, I mean...
3: They're low. They've been low.
6: Yeah, nobody cares. Nobody...
3: They're complacent.
6: Nobody. That's a strong statement. Right. You should never say...
2: Nobody.
6: But
3: there's a lot of complacence.
6: But, I mean, you think about the next generation beyond, I think, maybe my generation and yours.
2: Yeah. Eggs.
6: The next one are they going to pick up the mantle of county commissioner? And they're going to go, well, county commissioner, who does that? What is that? I don't even know what it is.
3: And it's a little bit scary when you
6: And so there's got to be some training. Go ahead, Holly.
2: Surely kids like the Buffingtons who are flying planes and getting their own businesses before they graduate.
3: To address that fact, we do have a Young Republicans of DeKalb County organization now. And we're getting some younger people into it. And... I mean, I was at the Valley Head graduation last night just representing the commission, and I wanted to be able to say it, but I didn't know if I should. But I wish the high schools would promote that. Not necessarily, I'm not saying they all have to be Republican.
6: You're right.
3: I'm saying
6: just
3: be one
6: involved.
3: Or the other, but get involved. Get involved into the parties and make your way, because we're going to need somebody too, like you said.
6: It's hard to think about that. I was thinking about it today because my daughter's graduating next week here, and the future and the next generation, and how do you engage them in the political process. I think it's just gotten so warped in people's minds that politics means fighting or arguing or disagreement. And there is a component of that, but the vast majority of it is not. It's how can we work together to get accomplished, and do we all have shared values about what we're doing and who we are as a country.
3: Well, that's what I try to tell people, you know, and everybody's like, you're a Republican or you're a Democrat. Yes, I'm a Republican. I'm running on a Republican ticket. I'm a conservative, but if I win this election, I'm representing everybody in the county, Republicans, Democrats, Independents, everybody.
6: Yeah.
3: So I want to do my best job for everybody, and I wished it went all the way up to Washington, D.C. that way.
6: Yeah, it doesn't seem to be. That seems to be few and far between.
1: They're not playing well together.
6: No, but
3: we got to get that out of it.
6: That's it's tough. But you go into the Bible and it's the same story over and over again.
2: Human nature does not change.
6: Human nature is there, and you get to a space where it's comfortable. And everybody's got what they need or what they want, a lot of what they want.
2: Worshiping idols.
6: It starts to nosedive on you.
1: Here she goes.
2: Well, he brought the Bible up.
6: It's true. It's a cycle that never stops. You work hard. You go through a grind and you work hard and you get to the other side of it. You get complacent and you slide right back into the same.
3: Just got to figure out how to keep history from repeating itself.
6: Yeah, I just don't know that you can.
2: They stopped teaching it or something.
6: Yeah,
2: but
6: you can't appreciate unless you fought for it.
2: Yeah.
6: What you have, and I say fought for it. I don't mean like in wars or anything, although it could mean that. But just until you've had to grind out a living, working hard and grinding up against difficult circumstances, you don't know what that looks like, and you don't know. You can't appreciate victory unless you've had defeat. You can't appreciate good times unless you've been through bad times. I think biblically speaking, that's the story of humanity, and that's not going to get fixed until we're redeemed and it's on the other side.
3: Right.
2: Yeah.
6: So, anyway, I'm sorry, getting a little preachy there.
3: Hey, so, sometimes people need to hear that.
6: Yeah. Anything.
1: We're in DeKalb County. It's all right.
6: I think we're safe on it.
2: So do your civic duty and vote.
6: Yes.
2: Right?
6: I mean,
2: it
6: needs to be, you should care. But
2: But we should. Don't complain about the roads if you don't get out there.
3: Well, I was going to say, the ones that complain the most don't even vote most of the time.
2: Right.
6: So, yeah.
3: And that's why I say, you know, please vote. Then you can say, hey, I voted. I've got a say in this.
2: Right.
6: Yeah, yeah. And they need to hear. I mean, I know that sometimes what you hear is all the negative and not necessarily. People call you not because, hey, Ron, you're doing a great job.
3: I actually have got a couple.
6: Okay, well, good.
5: You don't have a lot of sunshine puffers calling, though.
3: I've been real fortunate. You know, everybody said when you get that commission job, your phone's going to blow up. It really hasn't. And I figured out a long time ago, 3 years ago when I first got in there, as long as you call somebody back, whether you're having to tell them no or yes, we can help you. And if you have to tell them no, why you can't, they're just glad you called them back.
6: Owning my own business, that was the one thing that I got taught early. And I teach everybody who owns your own business, answer your phone. Even if what you're about to answer is not going to be good, answer it. Because the alternative is worse.
3: Right.
6: So anyway, well, anything else you want to talk about?
5: One of the attorney general candidates, Pam Casey, in her flyer, which is kind of similar to this, she has her cell phone number.
6: Oh, wow.
3: Well, I meant to put mine on mine. I forgot. I give my number. It's my personal cell phone.
5: Yeah.
3: But that's what it's there for.
6: Maybe they'll call you for this ticket from Kettle Sand Pizza.
5: Yeah, maybe Pam will call. You know, we interviewed her in Inniker.
6: Yeah, we did. That's right. I forgot
5: really
6: about that.
5: Really nice lady.
6: I saw somebody else was down at the Jack State game.
3: Y'all hadn't done Jared Hudson yet, have you?
6: No, we haven't. We need to.
3: Well, he'd be a good one for y'all to get.
5: Yeah. Well, we'd love to have him. It's hard for us to get state.
3: You talk about a patriotic American.
5: Now he might be at the Henniger get together.
6: Is that going to be before?
5: There's a lot of statewide.
6: When is that? When is the Henniger?
3: No, that's July.
6: It's July 4th.
3: Yeah, that's the one. Speaker Ledbetter and Leveson.
6: Are we going back? I guess we'll go back out there.
2: Are we going back out there? We have not discussed this.
3: I hope you do, because well, I'll be there too.
6: Oh boy, we got real popular out there. Everybody's wanting to come talk to us.
5: Say, you do realize maybe three counties can pick up our signal.
3: But, you know, they have state people up there. They have federal people up there.
6: Yeah, we had the Robertson girl and the Pam Casey and Jack Williams and Ledbetter and
3: Caroline Dobson was up there too.
6: So I don't think we had her, but we had about everybody.
5: Representative Whit, he was my favorite. He promised me a theater, and even though he lives in he's in Limestone County, I think. He said he's gonna get us a theater.
3: Well, I learned you don't make promises you can't.
6: Yeah. That's right. They need to learn that in Washington too.
3: Yeah.
6: Anyway, Ron, thanks for coming on the show.
3: Thank
6: we appreciate
3: you.
6: Your time.
3: Yeah.
6: And everybody, go out and vote Tuesday, May the 19th,
5: 7 a.m. to 7 p.m.
6: Even if you don't live in it's a countywide, so even if you live in the city limits, you can still vote.
2: And you vote in your regular place wherever
3: right.
2: you vote.
3: Right. You vote at your regular voting precinct where you're registered.
6: Okay.
2: Okay.
6: All right. Well, good luck.
3: Thank y'all for having me.
5: They have good chili out there at High Point Church of God.
3: When is it?
5: That's the day you vote.
3: Oh, okay.
5: They'll say, hey, you want some chili? And my wife says, no, he doesn't. I said, well, yes, I do. They can say, he may have gone 2 hours without eating. He probably needs something to eat.
3: Oh, my goodness. All right. Good chili.
6: Well, we appreciate it, Ron. Thanks for being on the show.
3: Thank
6: and we'll be right back. We've got more of Lunch with Brian and Steve. It's top of the hour. We got second hour coming up right after this.
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0: 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Click the Listen Live button. You can catch us there. So thankful. We just had Ron Saferight on the show. We got a student spotlight coming up next segment. We got Larry Chesser, former mayor of Fort Payne, going to be on the show in a little bit. Get to see him and hang out with him. First off, this hour of Lunch with Brian and Steve, or this segment of Lunch with Brian and Steve, is sponsored by Emblem Credit Union. And emblems are everywhere. 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
2: A few of them
0: on Ron's shirt. 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
2: Steve's got an emblem on his
0: He does. He's
2: shirt.
0: Got a WZOB emblem.
1: Wazob.
0: Wazob.
1: Wazob.
0: Federally insured, WZOB. 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So thankful for them for being sponsors of Lunch with Brian and Steve. Just had Ron Saferight. We got a little segment by ourselves, Steve. And so still don't have any...
2: No caller yet. 334-507-2860.
0: Yeah, let me put it back up.
2: If you want to eat for free at Cattle Stampede.
0: Got one. We got a.
1: Maybe we should do two of them.
2: I'll pretend you're the 10th caller. Just call me.
0: Just somebody call. 334-507-2860. Call that right now, and you can get a free meal at Cattle Stampede. So, anyway. Steve's trying to get
1: I'll take it. You're good.
0: Call it right there. Hey, speaking of free, or not free, but you want to push your tickets? I got my ticket here for the barbecue chicken that we talked about with the Lions Club.
2: Yeah, I've still got some to sell. I'm going to be in trouble with Alan if I don't get these things sold by the, he said, nope, just bring them by so we can sell them. I'm a terrible salesperson.
1: I bought two from you today.
2: You did. Maybe my problem is I don't ask enough people. But anyway, I still have some tickets.
0: You've got
2: sale.
0: Some tickets, $10 per ticket. The barbecue chicken is going to be served this Saturday. This is the Lions Club, but it's served at the Rotary Pavilion, which is down at City Park downtown, yep. Right? And so from 11 to 2 on this Saturday, these tickets. So if you want one, check in. You can actually call and get the free meal with Miss Holly and then tell her you want to buy two tickets to the chicken.
2: I'll get them to you.
1: Holly,
0: go with you. Pick it up. So let's see. What do we got? You want to do random questions? You want to do the 11 missing scientists that the government's trying to find?
1: I researched that a little bit.
0: Did you?
1: Yeah, if you're interested. This is our X-Files segment.
0: Yes, we got to be careful here. You got to tread lightly because you never know who's listening.
1: Well, luckily I'm not smart, so they won't get me.
0: Yeah, I know. Please listen. Well, I don't know anything about these people. I don't know anything about the government secrets.
2: They've been whacked.
0: But
1: what you gonna do?
0: It's amazing that this went to the forefront, but the Hillary Clinton people just... The Bill and Hillary Clinton file is...
1: Hillary's like, so what?
0: So what? That's 11. That's nothing. I breezed past 11.
1: I got that many in Arkansas.
2: It's a scary world, really.
0: It really is.
2: Tell us about it.
0: All right, Steve, what do we got?
1: Well, the fact-checking claims about missing dead U.S. scientists. Okay, then it lists four from NASA. These have all happened between 2023 and 2 years.
0: And they're all in the same field. Right. So it's scientists.
2: Huntsville area?
0: Are there any from Huntsville?
1: Yeah. Ning Li died, and he worked at the University of Alabama.
0: That are kind of way out there that, you can't trust and you're not sure. What are they saying that it's tied to?
1: They think it's tied to UFOs.
0: That's weird.
1: And man. Other...
0: Nuclear would make more sense, rational sense.
1: Some of our enemies trying to get the nuclear secrets. There's a Stephen Garcia. Wasn't he a singer?
0: Yeah. No, he was a quarterback for South Carolina.
1: Yeah.
6: He's sick, too. Yeah, I think he's on the verge of dying.
1: Stage 4 cancer.
6: Yeah.
1: He worked at the Kansas City National Security Campus.
6: Not the quarterback for Arkansas. I mean, for South Carolina.
2: This
6: other Steven Garcia.
2: Y'all are confusing people.
1: Yeah.
6: I'm confused right now.
1: That's our job.
6: We're real good at it, too, by the way.
1: One at the California Institute of Technology and collaborated with NASA. He died in February. One disappeared December 25, found dead in March, work at Novartis.
6: Do they have cause of deaths on any of these?
1: No.
6: Oh, my God.
1: One worked at the Massachusetts Institute of Technology, found dead in December. One at work founded the Institute of Exotic Science, Amy Eskridge, and she died in June of 2025.
2: Did any of them leave, like, letters? Or I thought one of the girls had left some sort of note. I don't know about.
1: I haven't seen anything about that.
2: I don't know.
1: It's like, help
6: no,
1: me.
6: It's like that girl. What the girl that was all caught up in the Epstein thing. And she posted, like, on Facebook, I am in my right mind.
2: Yes.
6: I am healthy. I am not suicidal.
2: I will not, yes. Yeah,
6: and then she supposedly killed herself.
2: Yeah.
1: Did you see Epstein's supposed suicide note?
2: No.
1: Man, he may have, penmanship was not his long suit. He could barely read it.
6: So there's a layer of these people that's just outside those 11 scientists. There's a layer outside of that of people going, hey, I'm not getting in there.
2: Yeah.
6: Like, I'm good at this desk right here. I don't need a pay raise. Mm-hmm. I don't need another job. Step up. I'm good. Because mm-hmm. there's people that know what's going on.
1: And another conspiracy theory is, you know, they've let out some of the secret files from UFOs.
6: That they leaked it, and then that's why they...
1: Well, they didn't... I think they just came out, you know, they were showing all these clips. They even showed Jim Lovell. And one of the Apollo, it was showing the film he took. He said, we're up close to it, and it's got millions of particles or something. I don't know how he was describing it.
6: Really?
1: Yeah, but it's, of course, that doesn't mean it's a...
2: An alien?
1: Doesn't mean it's an alien because you don't know what it is, but...
2: It's just an unidentified flying object.
1: Yeah, usually an astronaut.
6: Was this in space or was it in our atmosphere?
1: One of his missions.
6: Oh, my gosh.
2: Oh.
1: You would think an astronaut could identify a lot of aircraft.
6: So you read up on this. What does Steve Chambers think?
1: Because
6: I have no idea. I just catch enough of it.
2: I don't pay attention.
1: I think this is way too many to be a coincidence. I think something's going on.
6: Okay. Holly?
2: I haven't the slightest idea.
6: No, I mean, just what you guess.

0: Give me a guess.
1: I don't know.
0: I don't.
1: I mean, it's something governmental, you know, or what do you, is it out in space? Is that what you're talking about?
0: They're seeing stuff. It's getting recorded. It's classified. These people are associated
2: okay,
0: with
2: so you're not talking about the scientists. You're talking about the...
1: The UFO.
0: And that was the, you said the scientist was tied to the UFO.
2: Well, some are classified nuclear and some UFO.
0: Oh, okay. So it's a mixture of the two. I would be more inclined to think the nuclear was more dangerous for my well-being and safety than some UFO stuff. Because you can write off people as nut jobs with UFO. Oh, that's just crazy. UFO talk, yeah.
2: I heard a comedian named Jim Norton the other night say, if they're so advanced civilization, why can't any of them land?
0: Yeah, I don't know. I do think there's stuff out there that people see. But see, with AI and stuff like that, you could write that off very easily. Go, it's just AI. You know, don't pay any attention to it.
2: Yeah, people still, you know, think we didn't land on the moon.
0: I know. There are people that think that, too.
2: Well, professional wrestling's real. So.
0: Can you believe ESPN's covering professional wrestling now?
2: I cannot.
0: That's crazy. Yeah. Oh, my gosh. What is the word? That's even more outrageous than the UFO stuff.
2: Yeah.
0: WrestleMania, what are you talking about?
2: Really?
0: I don't know. So the UFO talk, the scientists, I would venture to say, my opinion would be that those 11 scientists, by and large, were either bumped off or told to bump themselves off or something bad would happen to their families or something.
2: Yeah, and just, none of it's mentioned Area 51 yet.
0: I know it. My goodness. It's a lot of top secret stuff out there. Who knows? So anyway, what else we got? DK, you want to get DK8 out of the way?
2: Yeah. First, the Southern Poverty Law Center.
0: Oh, here we go. How about that bunch?
2: Apparently,
0: that's a classy bunch.
2: They're paying the KKK to... That'd be like me donating to the Auburn Alumni Association or something. It's polar opposites.
0: No, it would be like you. It would be like you funding NIL for Auburn, in order to make Alabama seem more needy of NIL.
2: Yeah.
0: That's kind of what it would be, right? Something like that.
1: Really well, I mean, that's what race baiters do. They need racism to be a thing so that they can, you know, Jesse Jackson and. You know, so they can have a job, so they can
0: make
1: money.
0: Now,
1: well, yes, he's dead now, but you know, those...
2: Hey, we can't blame it on Jesse now.
1: I'm telling y'all, you need to watch the MLK Project, Shadow Jackson, and Matt Walsh is...
0: What's it on?
1: Patreon.
0: Okay.
1: Patreon.
0: I'll see what
1: Chad
0: I can do. Don't
1: Jackson,
0: wait on me.
1: MLK
0: get the movie started
1: Project.
0: Before I get there. I'll get the popcorn.
1: It's very enlightening.
2: Hey, he'll be out there doing yard work.
0: Well, you know, I've heard this before. When you start talking about Revelation and all the end time and the deception and when the rapture occurs and there's people here and how can you
1: mimic when Jesus comes back?
0: How can all of that be conceivable? Well, now that all this generated AI, fake news, this SPLC stuff, all of those things are occurring, it's not hard to say, okay, it's not real difficult for people to be deceived and to think stuff's going on that's not really going on and people be confused about what reality is versus what's made up. In this world today with technology the way it is, it's not hard to see that that could be doable, that Antichrist could deceive that many people, that kind of stuff. You know what I'm saying? Because of AI and generated stuff and deception and all that kind of stuff.
1: Yeah, if you read Revelation that way.
0: Yeah.
1: Yeah.
3: That way.
0: There she is.
3: There she goes.
2: Okay, rain gauge.
0: Speaking of end times, rain gauge.
2: So far in May, we've had 1.54 inches of rain.
0: For this month?
2: For this month.
0: Okay. Yeah. How are we on the year? How's the drought looking?
2: Where are you? Well, somehow we're in a drought, but we're a little bit over what the normal rainfall is in the cabin.
0: Is there a drought in Portland ever? Do you think that Portland, Oregon ever talks about a drought?
2: No,
0: I don't think so.
2: Even they know it's going to rain when it's supposed to.
1: I almost bought a rain gauge. I was at a store.
0: Look at you.
1: It was a pretty, like, it was like had a bird on it, you know, that you put it in your garden,
0: sweet.
1: And it said, rain, you know, this is a rain gauge. And I thought, oh, I ought to buy that.
2: You should.
1: Just stick it in my garden. I could compete.
2: It's got to be 4 inches across to be accurate.
1: Okay.
2: And birds do like to sit on mine and relieve themselves.
0: All right, so we're good on rain gauge.
2: We're good on the rain gauge.
0: All right, well, we got to take a break. It's time for Student Spotlight.
2: Oh, I got to get out of here.
0: Yeah, no, you don't. You can just go step on the side.
2: Okay.
0: Are we ready, Floribel? All right, we're ready. We're going to be back with the Student Spotlight with Floribel Easley right after this. 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
6: Oh, they're not on. They're just here. Hello, everyone. Welcome back to Lunch with Brian and Steve. We have now reached the Student Spotlight segment of the show, a.k.a. the best one. 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
0: Not of the school year.
6: Well, it's my last one.
0: I know, for the school year. Not this year, 2026.
6: Of the school year.
0: Because you'll be off for the summer.
6: Right.
0: Are you going to come up at all?
6: Hopefully.
0: Can you come up and do a Student Spotlight?
6: I sure hope so. I'd like to.
0: That would be fantastic. Otherwise, Lane said he would help out, too.
6: Lane said he can do it, too.
0: So y'all can rotate.
6: Anyways, back to why it's super interesting and fun. Today we have a very, I feel like I just said the word interesting, but very interesting guest. Patrick is on his way to get his pilot's license.
0: What's his last name?
6: 17, Patrick Buffington.
0: There we go.
6: We had his brother on earlier. His dad sponsors the show. I mean, y'all know who he is.
0: Yep.
6: But, Patrick, welcome to the show. How do you feel?
7: I'm excited. I'm glad I got invited on to come and do this, and I think it's a good idea.
0: It's a big deal, you know?
7: I feel honored today. Yeah.
6: Right.
0: And you're lucky, Steve will hop on here and we'll talk football.
6: Well, we're glad you're here. My first question is, tell us a little bit about getting your pilot's license. Like, what inspired you to do that?
7: Yeah, I decided to first get it because I've grown up, my dad's been a pilot my whole life. He got his when he was young, and he's actually one up me a good bit because he got his around 19, but it only took him about 2 months to get his. So he,
0: 2 months?
7: He hammered down on it, and he got it.
6: That's crazy.
7: He's kind of that way where when he wants to do something, he puts his head down and he gets after it. But he inspired me to do it because I've grown up my whole life just flying, and it's been something like, I don't want to say normal, but kind of like normal to me. Like it sounds weird, but like I've just been used to flying my whole life, and it's always been just kind of a fun perk to me of being able to go up and just get somewhere quicker and just enjoy being in the sky.
6: Right.
0: Yeah.
6: I can only imagine, like, I feel like if you grow up around it and it's kind of just in your realm of know-how, it just seems like normal to you. But whenever JP texted me and he said, you should have Patrick on, he's getting his pilot's license, I was like, what? That is so cool. That is the flex you think it is. Okay. My next question is, could you see yourself doing this as a career?
7: I don't. It's just with the career pathway, with, like, being in the flying industry, it's just such a, like, fight to get there because you got to go through a bunch of school and a bunch of hours because if we're talking about, like, big airline flying, you got to get a bunch of hours to fly, and it's just, it's a dedication to do, and it's just something I'm not really.
0: There seems to be a bunch of knuckleheads doing it right now. Mm-hmm. There's a bunch of flights.
7: Also, there's a bunch of competition there with that.
6: Okay. Well, what could you see? Like, what do you want to do?
7: I'm not really sure yet. I've thought about going to college and doing some sort of like engineering or something.
8: Mm-hmm.
7: But I've also thought about just going straight into working and just getting experience and just, because I just feel like I would be good with, like sometimes I just feel like I don't need college at some point with just getting after it and going and working.
8: All right. I'm in the same boat right now, actually. I'm torn between, so I understand you on that front. I'm sorry, were you saying something?
0: No, that's what I mean. Sydney and I had the same conversation.
8: Yes, Sydney and I talk about it a lot.
0: Just how, unless you have a specific job that requires a specific degree.
8: Like a medical degree or something.
0: Yeah, if you're going into accounting or engineering or something like that that needs it. But other than that, just don't, I'm trying to put, but it seems like high schools, and not our school in particular, but generally are like shoving college and stuff like that. And it's just, there's so many other opportunities out there.
8: Exactly. And I almost feel like it's saturated right now because having a degree is so common. Everybody and their mama has a college degree. So it doesn't make you special anymore.
1: I got 5 years of college under my belt, no degree.
8: It's all right. I mean, look, and you still have a job.
0: You still
8: make your way.
0: It didn't help you one bit, did it?
8: Right.
1: It didn't hurt me at
8: all. It's never been that serious.
7: Another thing that's kind of like pulled me away from college a little bit is seeing my dad, because my dad didn't go to college or anything, and so he doesn't have any kind of degrees, and he still went and learned everything, and anything that he needed to know, I feel like he went and learned himself. And so I see college sometimes as a way of like knowing the little thing of stuff you need to know, and then knowing a bunch of stuff that you don't need to know, and so it's just kind of
0: a whole bunch.
7: So I just kind of look up to him and see him as somebody that's like went after it and got it, and I feel like if I just put my head down and just go after it and get what I want, then I can really make it out of it.
8: Right.
0: Like a region championship,
8: very well said.
0: Steve.
7: Oh, yeah.
0: We'll talk football here in a minute. Sorry, Corbell. Keep going. Steve, I've got to hold Steve back.
8: Right.
0: Yeah.
8: Because this is Mr. Steve's genre of expertise. I'm like, that's not me. We all know this, though. My next question is, let's hear a little bit. He told me before we came on that he's done a solo flight. Tell me about that.
7: I have. So right now I have about a little bit under 3 hours of solo time right now.
8: Mm-hmm.
7: And so, like, with the requirements to get your – it's called your private pilot is what I'm getting on now. So for the requirements to get your private pilot, you have to have 40 hours total of, like, flight, and then 10 of those hours have to be solo. So I'm working towards that.
0: It means nobody in there with you.
7: Right.
0: All by yourself.
7: Okay. Right.
0: And, is that scary?
7: It's not really, like – once you get to the point, if you're solo – it's like you're kind of prepared for it. The scariest part is your first solo.
0: Yeah.
7: Once you get that out of the way, you're like, I've done it before. I can get it, and I can do it. I know what I'm doing. The main thing is just knowing what happens when things happen, when just something like you lose speed or something, or something unexpected happens, knowing what to do. But, I had my first solo cross-country.
0: Wait, cross-country?
7: Yeah, that's what it's called. So, yeah, that's another requirement.
0: That's not, you like, literally cross the country?
7: No.
8: Okay. Yeah, that was my next question.
7: So it's,
8: seriously my next question.
7: It's called a cross-country, so it's requirements you have to have. So you have to have I believe, 10 hours of cross-country time as well. And so it's 50 nautical miles away from wherever you're at.
0: Okay.
7: So, like, Coleman, we fly there a good bit. And then, let's see.
0: By yourself? Solo?
7: Solo, yes.
0: You got to go from here to Coleman on a plane by yourself. Wow.
8: That is, wow. That scares me to think about.
7: That's the hard part.
0: Look for the football stadium.
7: That's how it is, though. You make these charts when you go, and you make points is what it's called. So you have, like, every 10 to 15 miles, you make a point of something that you look out and you see it. Because what I'm, like, your private pilot is to fly a VFR, which is visual.
0: Yeah.
7: And so it's you're flying based off of your, like, what you see.
8: Mm-hmm.
7: So
0: it really is just a map.
7: It's right.
0: Yes, world.
7: So you have a map, and you have all that, which is, it's not as simple as it sounds, but like you have these points, and then you calculate the fuel burn and all the like timing for how long it should take you to get from where you're at to your next point. And so you have a timer going, and you're kind of counting the time to make sure you're on pace to go to the right spot. And then you're just kind of checking out, and you're like, there's my point. Time's right. Okay, I'm on the right pace. And then you also have a heading that you go off of. So it's like from here to Coleman, the heading would be 261, I believe, or 263, something like that. But you just go off that heading.
0: I figured it was 261, 263.
8: Yeah, me too. I was thinking 265, maybe.
0: That felt a little bit high.
8: Okay, so I'm thinking about, as you're explaining all this, I'm thinking about it in relation to driving a car. Does it kind of feel similar?
7: No.
8: You can't, like, listen to music while you're flying a plane?
7: No, yeah, so we do.
8: Oh, you can.
7: We do have a radio in there, and we have the Sirius XM in there, and you just, it's a little button that says music, and you click it, and it just plays whatever you want.
8: Okay. All right. So now, in my head, I'm like, seeing you, like, rolled on the flight by yourself, like, no, nothing.
7: Now, if you learn how to fly before you learn how to drive, you would wreck if you went to go drive.
8: Okay.
7: Because it's complete opposite. So that's one thing that's confusing about a plane is you got the rudders in the floor, which is almost like your foot pedals, and that's what you use to steer yourself with when you're on the ground.
8: You
7: and
8: steer
7: you don't
8: with your
7: actually
8: feet?
7: Yes. So, like, if you want to go left, you push
9: the wheels.
7: Yes.
9: Not the wings.
8: Okay.
7: So it's there's different parts of the flying, but, like, the actual what you think would be the steering wheel, it only controls whenever the plane goes, like, side to side like that. It's
8: called
7: the ailerons. But when you're on the ground and you're actually, like I guess you'd call it, like, driving, it would be with the foot pedals, and so you're using the rudder. Because when you're on the ground, the actual, like, steering wheel doesn't do anything. Like, when you turn it, it doesn't do anything.
8: Okay. All right. So my next question is, where's the furthest you've ever flown with people?
7: So let's see. I've flown to Kennesaw, which is I believe it's a Class Bravo or Class Charlie airport. So it's, like, a bigger airport.
8: Mm-hmm.
7: And it's roughly 60 miles away, something like that.
8: Okay.
7: But, that's all I've flown, which now...
0: Are you allowed to fly with your dad?
7: Because he's can. It just doesn't count as, like...
0: Okay.
7: It wouldn't count as my, like, time.
8: Right.
7: I wouldn't get time for it, but I could.
0: Okay.
7: But, yeah, next week we actually got planned to go on a long cross country, is what it's called.
8: Mm-hmm.
7: And so it's actually, you have to do 150 miles total, nautical miles total. So it's, you fly 50 miles away, and then you fly 50 miles to another airport, and then you fly 50 miles back to your airport.
8: Okay.
7: So you go to three different airports, and it's called a long cross-country. And that'll be the longest one once I get that one. It'll take probably 2 hours-ish, somewhere in there.
8: All right.
0: Can I ask you a question here?
8: All
0: right. So I'm a little older than your dad, but I have been interested in getting my pilot's license, so much so that my wife bought me a bunch of books.
8: Huh.
0: If I'm going to take a next step, what would you say? All those books, like, I start reading them, and Holly and Steve will know this, and you know this. I can't read that book. It is so exhausting. How do you start? What's a good way to get your butt in gear to want to go do this?
7: What a lot of people do is what it's called a discovery flight. So you just call down, and, like, there's an instructor in Fort Payne, which is the people that you fly with that, like, basically instruct you on, like, teaching you how to fly and, like, fly with you and everything. And so you just call them, and you're like, hey, I'm thinking about getting into flying. Could I go do a discovery flight with you? And so, and you go down there, and you'd sit in the seat like you're actually flying, but they would just basically fly you around and just tell you everything and, like, kind of give you a rundown of everything. And then that's when you find out if it's really for you, if you're just...
0: Oh, yeah, I definitely...
8: Maybe I should get my pilot's license. That would be so cool. Can we get somebody to buy us a jet?
0: Ooh, and then
8: we need somebody to fund us a jet.
0: Holly
8: and then
0: can.
8: We can fly.
1: Holly can what?
8: Can you buy our jet? If I get my pilot's license?
7: Good thing
8: I have
7: about
8: a
7: that,
8: few
7: too,
8: more
7: is that
8: sponsors.
7: They have planes that you can fly. So it's like, typically what you start learning in is called a Cessna 152.
8: Okay.
7: So that's kind of like that's what you get your private typically in. So they'll have, like, a plane, majority of the instructors do,
8: mm-hmm.
7: and you go fly in that plane and then just
0: But do I have to read all the books?
7: Depends on what books are. Really, the only required...
0: Are you getting more out of it by just sitting in there and doing it over and over again?
7: Because that's what if you do. It's just kind of like time in the seat where it's like in anything, the more time you spend, the more you learn.
8: Right.
7: But, one thing that you do get out of that I would suggest would be doing, like, a ground school, which is, it's a requirement. So there's three parts to getting your license. There's the written test, it's called the oral exam, and then the check rod. So for the written test, you have to finish a ground school. So the one that I do is called King's Air School maybe or something. But it's basically like a whole video course, and it's got questions. Now, it's really long. It's like I still haven't finished it yet, and I've been doing it for a month or two now. But it's long, but it teaches you...
0: Yeah.
7: Everything you need to know, and then you go take your written test, which is just 60 question test, and you just answer all the questions on it, multiple choice, and then the oral exam is like right

0: Okay. Well, Patrick, you've inspired me to research getting my pilot's license. I'm serious. I'm going to go home and look that up because that is really interesting. Do we have time for one more question?
1: Yeah, absolutely.
0: Good okay, my last question is, what has been the easiest and what has been the hardest part of on your journey to getting your license?
2: Well, I would say, let's see. Let me think. The easiest part for me, really, like I've been blessed with being able to get in it the easiest with my dad. We've been talking about doing it since I've been 10 years old because we went up to, it's called the World's Biggest Flying in Oshkosh in Wisconsin.
1: Yeah, I've heard of that.
2: And so we went to that twice, and since we went to that, me and my brother were just like, yeah, we want to do it because the minimum age required to be able to do it is 16, so mm-hmm. we're like, once we get it, like the age where we can do it and everything, we want to do it. So my dad really just kind of put it like in motion for us and got the plane for us and everything, and he's just been all for it with this and helping us out with everything and being like really helpful. And we're sitting there at 11:30 at night waiting to do a cross country the next morning, trying to get all of our charts made, and he's just like, yeah, let me help you with this and this. And so
1: yeah,
2: he's helped a lot. But it's just really a harder part of it is just getting like the feel of stuff and being able to, because you got to think about it, you're going into it something you've never done, and being able to like just get the feel of how to do the landings and what to do when you're high or when it's windy and mm-hmm. how to land, just getting the feel of having that like kind of savvy to be able to kind of like equal mm-hmm. it out and everything.
1: Yeah, right. That's cool.
0: All right. Well, Patrick, thank you so much for coming down.
1: Good
0: you
1: job.
0: Did great. That was so
1: sorry, Steve, we didn't get
0: interesting
1: to football,
0: and informational.
1: So.
0: I'm sorry.
1: That was good.
0: Right?
1: Yes.
0: Very. Well, thank you all so much for allowing me to do Student Spotlight. The
1: good
0: WZOB
1: job.
0: People, y'all
1: we'll figure
0: rock.
1: Out summer here soon.
0: Yes, please. I'll remember my time down here forever.
1: You're going to be here. You're not leaving. You're
0: I mean,
1: graduating.
0: I keep thinking I'm graduating. I'm sorry.
1: She'll
0: I'm
1: be
0: wishful
1: back.
0: Thinking.
1: She wants to graduate right now.
0: Exactly. Thank you all so much for Something Student Spotlight. Lane will be with y'all next week. Goodbye,
1: right.
0: Everyone.
1: We'll see you guys. We'll be right back with more Lunch for Brian and Steve right after this.
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1: 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So Floribel, I was going to do this, but I

0: I didn't want to take away from your time, so I'm taking away from Larry Chesser's.
1: Is that why she's trying to leave? We take away from her time.
0: And she, to go along with her thinking that she's leaving the show permanently, which she is not allowed to do, is I got a note from her.
2: Aww.
0: So we got us a note. This is for all of us, the WZOB crew.
2: Aww.
0: I just wanted to write a note to thank y'all for allowing me to explore my role as a host this semester. I have learned so much from each of you and will carry these lessons with me forever. I will always cherish my time on LWBS. Thanks, y'all, again for this experience. Sincerely, Flora Bell, Student Spotlight founder. Flora
2: Aww.
0: Bell Easley. But
2: this
0: does
2: awesome.
0: Not this does not excuse you from continuing to help us with the show. So, at least one more year.
1: We'll see you in August.
0: So, thank you, Flora Bell. That was very sweet. And we have enjoyed having you. We've enjoyed having all the students on. Lane,
2: yeah,
0: the snake, Patton, and we got a...
2: A bug?
0: Yeah, it's a gnat. It was flying around Patrick's face earlier, and I tried to... Sorry, I hope I didn't peek you out in the road. Sorry. So, anyway, we have got on the show now the former mayor of Fort Payne, the legend, also a pilot. If you didn't know that, Larry Chesser. Welcome to the show, Mayor.
3: Thank you. Glad to be here.
0: All right. And so, this is your first time on the show, isn't it?
3: On this one, yes.
1: You're big time now.
0: That's right. Now you can, the resume's complete.
3: When Steve Black was here, I was on several times with him.
0: Yes, that's true. That's exactly right. So are we picking him up? Do we have his mic going?
2: Yeah, I got it up all the way.
0: Okay, we're good.
1: Did Donna decline her invitation?
0: Yeah,
3: Donna,
0: with you?
3: You know, after careful thought, let me think. No.
0: No, she said that. So the mayor asked, and of course we said, of course, come on down. He wanted to come down and send a message to the people of DeKalb County. Is that right?
3: That's right.
0: So go ahead. The mic is yours.
3: We got an election coming up next Tuesday, and I have some recommendations, endorsements.
0: As opposed to what Ron said when he was on. Ron declined to make any endorsements, but Mayor Chesser is jumping in.
3: Yeah, I mean, I'm out of politics, so what can they do? Yeah.
1: That they haven't already done?
3: That they hadn't already done. No, you know, my time in office was good. And
0: how long did you serve? Two,
3: eight
0: three?
3: Years. Two terms?
0: Yeah, okay.
3: If two terms is good enough for the president, it ought to be good enough for the mayor.
0: Okay.
2: Can the mayor serve more than two terms?
0: Oh, yeah.
2: Okay.
0: Is it
2: unlimited?
0: Is it unlimited for mayor?
3: Yes.
2: Oh,
3: yeah.
2: Wow. Okay.
3: So as well as Congress.
1: He can jump back in there if you want to.
3: Governor gets 2 years. Lieutenant
1: two
3: governor,
1: terms.
0: Two terms.
3: Yeah, two terms. When he gets down to the senators and the congressmen, it's unlimited.
0: Mm. Wow.
3: Just like it is in Washington, D.C.
0: Yeah. Yeah. Okay, so go ahead.
3: But anyway, election coming up, I have two candidates that I personally wanted to endorse. Larry Sanders, I've known for years and years, and Larry's been in politics off and on for several years as councilman in Fort Payne and councilman in Mendon for several times. And I really don't know his opponent, but I know him.
0: Yeah.
3: And I know Larry is conscientious, a good fellow, honest. I take his word. Anything he says, I don't question. In fact, and I don't even think I told him that, but I had a... When I was running for election, he was also running for mayor of Mendon. He lived at Mendon at the time.
0: Yeah.
3: He spent more time campaigning for me than he did on his own election. And I really had a position that I wanted to put him into in city government. But in order to put create a new position, it requires the council's approval.
0: Yeah.
3: They didn't want to create any more positions.
0: Yeah.
3: So we dropped it. But he would have been a good assistant at that time. The other one is Ron Seyfried.
0: Who was just on the show.
3: Ron, I endorsed while he ran the first time. Known him as fire chief and the time that I was in mayor. And turned out to be a good one. I think he'll make a good council commissioner president.
0: So, elections Tuesday. Ron's running for the president of the county commission, and Larry is running for District 3.
3: District 3 doesn't cover all of Fort Payne.
0: Yeah.
3: It covers most of Fort Payne, but everything basically north of Highway 11, the north Y, is not. It's in the Henniker district.
0: Yeah.
3: Stan Wooten's district.
0: Okay. Well, good. All right. So there you go for Mayor Chesser. Do you still get called mayor? Like, is that a title that carries on after your...
3: I get called a lot of times. I don't get called as much as I did, but I do. Some people do, some don't.
0: Yeah.
3: It doesn't matter.
1: Do you mind?
3: No, I don't mind.
1: Yeah, because I always call you mayor.
0: I do, too. I mean, I didn't know if it was one of those that sticks with you, like, you know, whenever you get out of office, you keep the name or whatever. So, and everybody calls. There's still people who call my dad coach, and he hadn't coached in 45 years.
2: Yeah.
0: I still have people in Opelika that call me coach. Nobody here knows that. But well, what made you decide to run for mayor when you did?
3: Well, I didn't have anything personally, to do, really. I mean, I was doing work up at...
0: Hold your mic up.
2: There you go.
3: Okay. I was actually working at the Methodist Church doing maintenance work.
0: Were you?
3: Yeah.
1: That job's open again, by the way.
3: I had been in the sock business for 30 years, and then I went into some construction business to do with the sock business, and did a little work overseas and got tired of that, came home.
0: Yeah.
3: And to have something to do, I worked at the Methodist Church trying to keep things running. And Bill Jordan was running. I lost my first race.
0: Okay.
3: I ran against Bill Jordan, but about halfway through the campaign, David Stout.
0: Yeah.
3: I can't think of his name. David Stout joined the campaign. And David knows everybody in Fort Payne. He was mayor here for 3.5 terms.
0: Mm-hmm.
3: And I just saw my constituency dropping away and went to him. So that was the second time I didn't intend to run, but Bill didn't have any opposition. And I felt like, I ran before against two. I'd give him some opposition, give people something to vote for anyway.
0: Yeah.
3: And fortunately, I ran then. And then the second time, I ran against David Merrifield.
0: Okay.
3: And both of those races were close races.
0: Yeah.
3: They really were. But two terms was enough.
0: That was enough for you? Yeah. Not a lot of people know, but Larry is one of the key figures at the church that kind of pushed for disaffiliation with United Methodists. Larry was one that was he was very passionate.
3: Oh yeah,
1: I'd right there with you, brother.
2: That's good.
0: Yeah, I think I heard the story. I think I can tell this. It's Jeff before he'd even told his church in Florida that he was leaving to come to Fort Payne. Larry had already called down there and asked the secretary to talk to the pastor because he was wanting to go ahead and get out ahead of the meetings. And Jeff had not even told his church that he was leaving.
3: Well, I wanted to know what Jeff stood for, you know. I mean, the way things were going at that time, he didn't know.
0: Yeah.
3: And he let me know.
0: That's fantastic. Well, I appreciate it. Thank you for all you've done. You've been a good citizen of Fort Payne. You've done a lot of good for this city.
3: We've had a good time, and hopefully, I never considered myself a politician. I still don't.
0: Yeah.
3: I hope that I've done a little bit to help Fort Payne.
0: Yeah.
3: So
0: you're fair-minded, and you've got a good heart for the city and a good heart for people.
3: Thank you.
0: And that's the most important thing. So we appreciate your time in office
3: and
0: all that you've done. I think we ran long on that last segment,
2: yeah,
0: so
2: that's all right.
0: We need to head on to the break. But we're going to be right back with our last segment of Lunch with Brian and Steve right after this.
3: All right. Thank you, sir.
0: Thank you.
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5: This is Brian Brinsfield. I haven't met Alan Skolish, but I did play for Pat Dye with Brian Northcutt. And you're listening to Lunch with Brian and Steve. 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
0: 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If you go check out on Godfrey Avenue, down from the Rec Center, right next to that Pentecostal church, there's some, there's some houses going up. And two of them are built by us. Two of them is Claire's helping. 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Hey, guys, I got to show you this. You see this right here? Right here. I'm holding it up. This is my certification for Adobe Professional. What do you call this? So I'm an Adobe Certified Professional. It's part of my...
2: You're going to build houses?
0: No. This is not for Northcutt Real Estate.
2: Oh.
0: This says that I can go on to their Premier Pro. This is one of the things I need to do to teach the class that I'm supposed to be teaching. I got it Tuesday.
2: We use Adobe Audition, so it's the same.
0: Yeah, it's very similar. It's all Adobe
1: you
0: programs.
1: Get that on eBay? Or?
6: Printed it out.
0: Just let you print it out and put your name on it. So
1: there you go.
6: A lot of hard work and hours.
0: I told the class about 6 weeks ago, hey, guys, I got to get a test in order to be certified to teach this class. Y'all keep yourself occupied. I'm going to be tutoring over here. So
1: at least they waited until May.
0: That's right. Yeah, I got it right up at the... So anyway, I am professional now. I've got this certification. We brought Wentz to the bullpen to bring the lefty in. So the snake is on the show.
6: That's right. I made it back.
0: We talked about this. We have got to... we're going to figure out a regular... We've got some ideas. We may put a camera back there into the production room and give you a mic back there with Holly so that you can run the TriCaster and be on the show at the same time.
6: Multitask, like Stanford Steve.
0: On the ESPN broadcast that sits over there on the side and just go to that camera shot. Although we got to get the camera to work, but that's another thing.
1: That'll be important.
0: So anyway, first day of spring was last week.
6: Last
0: day
6: Friday.
0: Two was yesterday. Mm-hmm. Steve, go ahead. What's your question?
1: What'd y'all do? I know you didn't hit anybody.
6: Not a lot. They give you, so with the way we do it, of course, we're not in pads. They give you 2 hours a week, and we're pretty by the book here. So we start at 3:30 and we end at 4:30. So there's not a lot we can do right now. We're just kind of get back in the swing of things. We did some just basic drill work, and then we did a little bit of install the other day, but it's pretty basic stuff, which it's been like that ever since we kind of transitioned. There's not a lot, you can't really do a lot in an hour.
0: Yeah.
6: So, but we're just kind of getting back in the swing of things right now.
1: Are you basically same offense?
6: Yeah, not much change. We're going to keep the same.
0: Did you notice Coach Elmore saying we don't have a playbook around here?
6: No, he's never been like that. And
0: I heard him say it. I was taking some B-roll down there, just getting some coaches and trying to get some practice on my stuff, and Coach Elmore makes a point. I wish I'd have gotten it. I wanted to get him to say it again so I could record it. He said, we don't have a playbook around here. Some people have playbooks.
6: Yeah.
2: Look at this.
0: This
2: are
0: is the
2: yellow?
6: Chambers. I'm actually curious to look at some of this stuff.
1: It's sort of hard to read now. Before it's in the Smithsonian, it's 50 years old.
0: Oh, my goodness.
6: Defense. Would y'all run the beer offensively?
1: We ran double wing.
6: Double wing.
0: Look at this. Huh. Steve Chambers. They had to actually type that on a typewriter.
1: Yeah, it's a $10 fine. So I can't. They said, you will not lose this book. So that just stayed with me for 50 years.
0: Look at that. Isn't that something?
1: First,
0: hey, there's pass routes.
6: Yeah, that's
0: here,
6: what I was
0: saying. What is this?
6: What is this?
0: Y'all threw the ball?
6: They had the old occasional boot.
1: Yeah, back then it was a sign of weakness.
6: Let's read the 2 minute offense here. Quarterback will designate if the formation is right or left. It's kind of hard to read.
1: It's faded like me.
6: There's a specific job description on that for every single part with
1: yes,
6: this.
1: It is.
0: So listen, I was out there yesterday, and I think there's some pieces.
6: For sure.
0: There's some pieces there. I think we can put 11 high quality 6A players on the field at a given time. Mm. They may have to double duty some, but that offensive line's going to be strong.
6: Yeah, for sure.
0: I think the defensive line will be pretty strong.
6: Yeah, I think, if you look at it, we've got a lot coming back, and even the guys that aren't coming back, I have faith in them. It's like Jimmy talked about last week, every year somebody steps up, and I think as long as we just attack the summer like we've been doing the past couple of years, like we said, and kind of set the standard, and standards got to be maintained. But if we attack the summer and we do everything right, and then we get into fall camp, I have no worries about it at all. I think if we just got some guys that are tough and want to compete, we're in good shape. That's all that really matters.
1: Yeah. Who's playing safety right now?
6: Well, you actually had one of our safeties on not that long ago.
0: Yeah.
6: Patrick.
0: Is he going to play for you?
6: No, Pugh's playing free.
0: Thanks,
6: Patrick. Patrick's technically an outside linebacker, but yeah, with the way we do it, speak of the devil.
1: Speaking of Patrick,
0: they just love being around here.
6: In our defense, he's really, if we're in too high, he's the other safety.
0: Yeah. That's a lot of experience.
6: Yeah, for sure. That's what Dad was talking about, which obviously it's pretty mellow right now on doing stuff, but he talked about he just went over some stuff with them the other day, and they were
0: real quick on it.
6: Yeah, yeah. And that's always – that's another thing that me and Dad have talked about, and I think our program does a really good about is we may not be the most athletic. We may have, guys that are running 4.8 40s, but we are coached up well and we understand what we're doing. So my kind of way I look at it is if you got a 4.8 guy that knows what he's doing, he can play at a 4.6 speed. If you got a 4.5 guy that doesn't know what he's doing, he plays at a 4.8 speed.
0: Well, I was telling Coach Thomas here at back practice, I said if – We are a 6A school, or 5A. We're 5A now, but it's
6: that's all right. Practical. Don't forget about that one.
0: But
1: now
0: we are 5'9", 170 pounds. Yeah. That's who we are.
6: Yeah.
1: But that's all we've ever been.
6: Yeah, that's what.
0: You look out there and I go, okay, that's about 5'9", about 170 pounds. That's about 5'10", 160 pounds.
6: I think everybody in the program,
0: defensive end, or tackle, our offensive line is bigger than that.
1: But. Yeah, they're
6: good. And I think everybody in the program we've known that. It's been like that. Like you said, it's been like that almost forever. So we kind of take pride, and we're not going to beat you in the warm-up, seeing who looks better.
1: get
6: off the bus, but we're going to compete with you in games, and that's all that really matters. And we've got some guys that obviously were not the biggest, but I've seen some of those guys. We had Max week this week, and there were some guys throwing around weight. I'll throw out Colin Wilson out there, power clean 315 pounds.
0: Did he really?
6: So that's always impressive.
1: Who did?
0: Colin Wilson. 315. Power clean.
1: Wow. I can't roll that across the floor.
6: We had a couple guys.
0: You could pick one end of that up, maybe.
1: Yeah, I'm spotting somebody.
6: We had a couple guys up 300 on bench and a couple guys 400, 500 on squat. So
0: That's crazy.
6: Coach Elmer said we're pretty strong enough. We just got to attention into detail from now until fall camp. And
0: here we go. About to get summer. How many more practices you're going to do like that?
6: We got the one today, and then we're going to do two next week, and then that'll be about it. And then we'll get our little break before we get back for summer.
1: I want to point out the first two pages of the offensive playbook directly for fullbacks.
0: Just for fullbacks?
1: Yeah,
0: so you had to make sure you knew those?
6: Yeah.
0: They're a little faded there, right?
6: Yeah, they've seen better days. We got 28 sweep. Our play calls are a little more complex than 28 sweep nowadays.
0: I noticed you didn't give us a card.
6: I planned on coming back, but
0: I think Flora Bell was sending us a message.
1: Flora Bell's like,
0: but I'm out of here. Hey, let's do some questions, Steve.
1: All right, some random questions.
0: This is wrapping up hour two. We got about 7 minutes left. Let's do some questions. We never have enough time.
1: This might be more difficult for Snake since he's a young man. But what's something you learned embarrassingly late in life that everyone else seemed to already know?
0: Embarrassingly late.
1: I'll tell you mine. Okay, get started. Go ahead. Well, I didn't read To Kill a Mockingbird until I was age 62.
0: I've never read it.
1: And I thought everybody else in the world read To Kill a Mockingbird.
2: I saw the movie.
1: Yeah.
0: That's close enough.
2: Black and white one.
1: Well, now I feel better now.
0: Yeah. You know, this is mine. I use it with my kids all the time. I did not know when I went to college, that when you took money out of an ATM, it came out of an account that you better keep an eye on. I just thought it was money you got.
2: No.
0: As a high school or a college freshman.
2: Oh, wow.
0: I learned that lesson quick.
1: Yeah, I hope so.
0: Isn't that something?
2: Yeah.
0: You go off to school and you get this ATM. I'll just go get money when I need it. Okay, well, I need some money.
1: I don't know if this really even pertains to you.
6: I mean, I'm sure there's something, but off the dome, I can't.
1: You just haven't realized it yet.
6: Yeah, exactly.
0: Holly, you got one?
2: I guess so. So I guess I didn't realize that Snuggles fabric softener was fabric softener and not a laundry detergent. And so I was married washing our clothes in Snuggle fabric softener. Couldn't understand why they didn't smell good.
0: How many loaves did it take?
2: I don't know. My mother came in and said, this is not, you know, anyway, my mother had to, I think I was married and had a child.
0: Really?
2: So,
1: I didn't see that coming.
2: Yeah, there it is.
0: All right. What else, Steve? What have we got?
1: Hiking or video games?
0: One or two, like a choice?
1: Yes, sir.
0: Between those two, I'd probably go hiking.
2: Yeah, me too.
0: I'm not a video
2: hiking.
0: Game guy. Are you a video game guy?
6: I mean, I enjoy hiking, but I'd probably play. I mean, I'm not a big video game guy, but I'll hop on there occasionally.
2: Especially today's video games. I have no
0: They're
2: love.
0: They're so complicated.
2: They are. Yeah. They're awful. My boys try. Okay, Mom, just sit in this corner and point the gun and shoot at whatever comes around the corner.
6: I've got Dad. Hell, we started during quarantine. I got him. First, it was 2K, which we're not basketball guys, but we just started playing 2K.
0: Yeah.
6: And I taught him. He can't play Madden. I try to teach him. You'd think the football coach would be able to play football video games.
0: It is complicated.
6: I tried to show him. I remember I had a...
2: I'm a Tetris girl.
6: Before they brought the NCAA football games back, my cousin had given me an old console, and he had the last one that they had before.
0: Yeah.
6: And I was trying to show him because I was like, man, it'd be really... Because I was like, we're playing basketball. We're not basketball people. Just wait till we play football. We'll have even more of a fun time with it. So I tried to show him and just the controls, and I put him... He was like LSU, and it was like an FCS school, and he got beat, and I was like, okay, maybe football's out. But we've transitioned. We play MLB The Show. He's pretty good at it.
0: Yeah.
6: So we like to go down there and
0: I could play a Wii when we had a Wii. That was fun.
2: Yeah,
0: Mario Kart.
2: We still have the Wii, and we still play. The boys, when they come over on Sundays,
0: I can do that. Bowling or tennis and stuff like that, but not.
2: Yeah.
0: It gets past that.
2: Yeah, dance.
0: Yeah.
2: Did you ever do the dance?
0: We did a couple of that. Yeah.
1: What celebrity have you been told looks like you?
0: I've been told I look like the groundskeeper at Terrapin.
1: Okay.
0: Now, I had somebody tell me that one time, not a celebrity. Who was it? I can't remember who it was. You got one? Holly?
2: I've been told that I look like the girl on Aladdin, the princess.
6: Yeah, y'all got very similar skin complexions.
2: Well, not that part. Facial features. My big eyes.
6: I just heard Aladdin. I could not say. Whenever I heard Aladdin, I could not say anything.
2: I darken up in the summer.
0: A little bit. I have been told that before, but I can't remember who it was, and it was a long time ago. Have you got one?
1: No, I don't know. I don't think I've ever been told I look like a celebrity.
2: George Clooney?
1: Yeah.
2: Maybe.
1: Him?
2: No, I'm talking about
0: me?
1: That's exactly it.
0: No, I don't think. Maybe. No.
2: I don't know.
1: Elmer Fudd, maybe. Foghorn Leghorn.
0: All right.
1: One more. Or maybe we have more.
0: Maybe we got more on.
1: What's a conspiracy theory you secretly kind of believe?
0: Oh, wow. So, conspiracy theory. Huh.
2: I was questioning the moon thing for a while.
0: Were you?
6: Moon thing?
2: Yeah, going to the moon. I was listening to Owen.
0: I don't know that it's this. That's the moon thing.
2: I was questioning it, but I'm not questioning it anymore.
0: I mean, the JFK.
6: The JFK is pretty.
0: I don't even know that that's conspiracy
6: anymore. Yeah, it's to the point
0: it's pretty
6: now.
0: Well,
6: yeah,
0: there's
6: documented.
0: So much evidence that it's CIA.
1: I almost guarantee you there's two shooters in the Kennedy.
0: There's no way with the
6: because
0: the
6: ballistics, that's what I was that's
1: the ballistics what, expert showed two different calibers. Hey,
0: does that count though? I mean, because I think everybody's
6: yeah that's
0: kinda,
6: what I was gonna say, but I was kind of like you. It's so documented to this point it kind of feels like
1: it's
6: swayed.
1: In Maryland, but he doesn't live anymore. He's with those scientists somewhere now, I guess.
0: Those scientist things. I don't know that. I'm trying to think if there's a controversial one that I kind of believe in, but I don't follow conspiracy theories.
6: You're not
0: a
6: flat earth guy?
0: No, I'm definitely not that. I don't buy the flat earth. That just doesn't make any sense.
6: I don't know how you could possibly believe that.
0: That's coming back, too. That's made a comeback.
2: It is definitely come back. I think my brother might, yeah. I think my younger brother.
0: Has he got a smidge of it?
2: He might. I think we were talking about that flat earth thing, and he was like,
0: Well. Yeah. Have you ever been around somebody that go, hey, well, you know,
2: yeah,
0: there's
2: know.
0: Evidence.
6: Yeah.
0: All right. Well, I think that's
1: what's your favorite Disney character?
0: Favorite Disney character? It would be, golly, there's a bunch of them. The favorite Disney character?
2: Kronk from the New Groove.
0: From the what?
2: Oh, okay. Emperor's New Groove.
0: Yeah. Wow. God, I don't know. There's so many good ones. And I've been we're kind of out of the Disney world again. Like okay. We've talked about going back. I like Anger from called?
6: Inside Out.
0: Inside Out. Yeah, that's a fun one for me. Or no, Bing Bong. I like Bing Bong from there.
2: Bing
0: too.
2: Bong.
0: Yeah.
2: The elephant.
0: Yeah, he's fun.
2: Oh goodness. What about
0: this
2: you?
0: Mine. You need to criticize. That's my opinion.
6: So, pretty so generic answer here, but I'd probably say Woody from Toy Story.
1: Sweet. When I took John and my children.
0: Yeah, oh, by the way, give shout out to John here in the studio today watching the show.
1: Hey, when we were coming back, that's when the OJ chase was going on.
0: Oh.
1: So we stopped in Dothan at my sister's house to watch it on the way back from Disney World. So I
0: watched it with Brian Brinsfield in a frat dorm in Auburn. No, that was The Verdict. I watched The Verdict in the dorm with Brian Brinsfield.
1: And OJ, he couldn't have done it. Oh, well, maybe he did.
0: Hey, guys, thank you guys for watching Lunch with Brian. We appreciate everything that you do. Thank you for coming on. We appreciate everything that you do. For all you have done for us, we will see you next week on Lunch with Brian and Steve.

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2: Fox News, I'm Tom Graham. The Trump administration claims it's cracking down on fraud involving taxpayer-funded programs.
3: How long are people going to pay into programs if they know that that money doesn't go to a low-income kid who needs health care, but that money goes into a fraudster getting rich?
2: Vice President J.D. Vance warning states to do more. The CDC monitoring American passengers who were exposed to the Hanta virus while aboard a Dutch cruise ship.
4: All the passengers that were on the ship after that detection phase were transported just several days ago on a private plane directly from the Canary Islands to here in Omaha, Nebraska.
2: Dr. Brandon Jackson of the CDC says they are quarantining at the University of Nebraska. A Utah mother who published a children's book about grief after the death of her husband and was later found guilty of killing him, learning her fate. Corey Richens was sentenced to life in prison. 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
1: I am Brian Bain, mayor of the city of Fort Payne. 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
0: Thanks for being with us on Number 1 Country WZOB. Beautiful afternoon of weather, sunny, high of 72. Tonight, mostly clear, overnight low 44. Tomorrow, sunny, high of 77. For the weekend, Saturday, mostly sunny, 82. For Sunday, sunny, with a high of 87.

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1: I'm Scott Davidson with sports on the Alabama Radio Network. Alabama and Auburn football now have the start times for their season openers. The Crimson Tide, they'll kick off against East Carolina at 11 a.m. on Saturday, September 5th. The Tigers will take on Baylor in Atlanta at 2:30 the same day. Auburn men's basketball, they'll face Wisconsin. That's for the first time in 20 years this season. The Tigers announced Tuesday they'll face the Badgers in Nashville. It'll be December 19th. Sixth-ranked Auburn baseball came up short at number 25 Jacksonville State last night. Tigers will host Georgia to open their final series of the regular season tomorrow night. Alabama's also back on the diamond Thursday. They entertain Ole Miss. In Southern League action, it'll be Rocket City and Birmingham facing off again in a matinee. And Montgomery entertains Biloxi. That one's tonight. And Alabama club pro Paul McClure, he'll fulfill a dream tomorrow when he tees off at the PGA Championship. The head pro at Magnolia Woods qualified for the tournament 2 weeks ago. With sports, I'm Scott Davidson, and this is the Alabama Radio Network.
2: 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Some phrases sound odd until you learn their history.

historic origin. Put a sock in it. A blunt way to tell someone to stop talking actually comes from the early days of recorded sound. Back in the early 1900s, before volume knobs were standard, gramophones blasted music through large metal horns with no easy way to turn them down. So if the sound was too loud, people improvised, literally stuffing a sock or cloth into the horn to muffle it. It wasn't elegant, but it worked, cutting the volume just enough to quiet things down. That practical fix quickly turned into slang. Telling someone to put a sock in it meant essentially, do what you do to the gramophone, lower the volume. The phrase caught on in British English and stuck, evolving from a household fix into a sharp, everyday way to tell someone to keep it down or just stop talking altogether. Matt Murphy, Fox News.

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0: 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Beautiful afternoon of weather, sunny, high of 72. Tonight, mostly clear, overnight low 44. Tomorrow, sunny, high of 77. For the weekend, Saturday, mostly sunny, 82. For Sunday, sunny with a high of 87.

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0: Thanks for being with us on number one Country WZOB. Beautiful afternoon of weather, sunny, high of 72. Tonight, mostly clear, overnight low 44. Tomorrow, sunny, high of 77. For the weekend, Saturday, mostly sunny, 82. For Sunday, sunny, with a high of 87.

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2: Women's golf dominated the final day of stroke play at NCAA Regionals. The Tigers finished six shots clear of second place. So Auburn now on its way to NCAA championships. It's a highly anticipated game day at Plainsman Park, the final regular season series. Not only do we get a top five matchup this weekend starting tonight, but lots of people will be honored as the Tigers face the best hitting team statistically in the SEC.
3: Most home runs on earth. They've absolutely scorched the baseball, but there's a lot going on. I think it's going to be another signature of how much our program is growing. Rod Bramlett, what he means to the Auburn family, the real Auburn family. Right. This is a big deal. I know spending some time with Coach Baird last week, how excited he is to be here. And I got a good understanding of how deep their relationship was. Josh, I mean, we're going to put an MVP on the wall to go along with those other four greats. Graduation, honoring our seniors. And there is a boatload of stuff going on. And, man, I just hope everybody can find a way to the ballpark and to be there with us and help us keep playing great baseball. And we've been feeling all these big crowds and how much they're supporting the team. It's going to be really nice to cozy up and get back in front of these people at Plainsman Park and try to do our thing.
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1: Thanks for being with us on number one Country WZOB. Beautiful afternoon of weather, sunny, high of 72. Tonight, mostly clear, overnight low 44. Tomorrow, sunny, high of 77. For the weekend, Saturday, mostly sunny, 82. For Sunday, sunny, with a high of 87.

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1: Fox News, I'm Tom Graham. The Trump administration claims it's cracking down on fraud involving taxpayer-funded programs.
2: How long are people going to pay into programs if they know that that money doesn't go to a low-income kid who needs health care, but that money goes into a fraudster getting rich?
1: Vice President J.D. Vance warning states to do more. The CDC monitoring American passengers who were exposed to the Hanta virus while aboard a Dutch cruise ship.
3: All the passengers that were on the ship after that detection phase were transported just several days ago on a private plane directly from the Canary Islands to here in Omaha, Nebraska.
1: Dr. Brandon Jackson of the CDC says they are quarantining at the University of Nebraska. A Utah mother who published a children's book about grief after the death of her husband and was later found guilty of killing him, learning her fate. Corey Richens was sentenced to life in prison. America's listening to Fox News.
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0: Great to have you with us on number one Country WZOB. Sunny for the afternoon. Tonight, mostly clear. Overnight low 44. Tomorrow, sunny, high of 77. For the weekend, Saturday, mostly sunny, 82. For Sunday, sunny with a high of 87.

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1: With another ARN News update, I'm Jim Faraday. There is new information about a murder in the parking lot of a Tuscaloosa hospital. Authorities say Matthew Taylor shot and killed a DCH employee during a robbery. Taylor is charged with capital murder. Investigators say the suspect was dropped off at the hospital after claiming he needed help for a mental health concern, but never went inside. Alabama now making plans for special primary elections in four House districts. This after the Supreme Court decision lifting an injunction against the state's congressional map. Voters in the 1st, 2nd, 6th, and

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1: 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She passed the toughest gang law in the country and made violent criminals serve longer sentences. As attorney general, she'll stand with President Trump to deport violent illegals. Endorsed by sheriffs from Huntsville to Mobile, Alabama firefighters, and the NRA, Katherine will fight for Alabama families from day one. Tough, tested, conservative. Vote Katherine Robertson for attorney general on May 19th.
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0: 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Sunny for the afternoon tonight, mostly clear. Overnight low 44. Tomorrow, sunny, high of 77. For the weekend, Saturday, mostly sunny, 82. For Sunday, sunny with a high of 87.

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1: Fox News, I'm Tom Graham. The Trump administration claims it's cracking down on fraud involving taxpayer-funded programs.
2: How long are people going to pay into programs if they know that that money doesn't go to a low-income kid who needs health care, but that money goes into a fraudster getting rich?
1: Vice President J.D. Vance warning states to do more. The CDC monitoring American passengers who were exposed to the Hanta virus while aboard a Dutch cruise ship.
3: All the passengers that were on the ship after that detection phase were transported just several days ago on a private plane directly from the Canary Islands to here in Omaha, Nebraska.
1: Dr. Brandon Jackson of the CDC says they are quarantining at the University of Nebraska. A Utah mother who published a children's book about grief after the death of her husband and was later found guilty of killing him, learning her fate. Corey Richens was sentenced to life in prison. America's listening to Fox News.
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0: 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Sunny for the afternoon tonight, mostly clear. Overnight low 44. Tomorrow, sunny, high of 77. For the weekend, Saturday, mostly sunny, 82. For Sunday, sunny with a high of 87.

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1: With another ARN News update, I'm Jim Faraday. There is new information about a murder in the parking lot of a Tuscaloosa hospital. Authorities say Matthew Taylor shot and killed a DCH employee during a robbery. Taylor is charged with capital murder. Investigators say the suspect was dropped off at the hospital after claiming he needed help for a mental health concern, but never went inside. Alabama now making plans for special primary elections in four House districts. This after the Supreme Court decision lifting an injunction against the state's congressional map. Voters in the 1st, 2nd, 6th, and 7th congressional districts are being advised to vote in next Tuesday's primary as they normally would. Meantime, some candidates are calling for an investigation into spending by a political action committee, saying the Virginia-based American Conservative Fund is not complying with state law. I'm Jim Faraday, and you're up to date. Around your world, around your state, this is the Alabama Radio Network.
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0: 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Sunny for the afternoon tonight, mostly clear. Overnight low 44. Tomorrow, sunny, high of 77. For the weekend, Saturday, mostly sunny, 82. For Sunday, sunny with a high of 87.

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1: Fox News, I'm Tom Graham. The Trump administration claims it's cracking down on fraud involving taxpayer-funded programs.
2: How long are people going to pay into programs if they know that that money doesn't go to a low-income kid who needs health care, but that money goes into a fraudster getting rich?
1: Vice President J.D. Vance warning states to do more. The CDC monitoring American passengers who were exposed to the Hanta virus while aboard a Dutch cruise ship.
3: All the passengers that were on the ship after that detection phase were transported just several days ago on a private plane directly from the Canary Islands to here in Omaha, Nebraska.
1: Dr. Brandon Jackson of the CDC says they are quarantining at the University of Nebraska. A Utah mother who published a children's book about grief after the death of her husband and was later found guilty of killing him, learning her fate. Corey Richens was sentenced to life in prison. America's listening to Fox News.
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1: I am Brian Bain, mayor of the city of Fort Payne. Myself, the city council, and the staff of City Hall would like to salute all our area graduates. 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Receiving your high school diploma is not only an honorable accomplishment, it's an important first step to making your dreams a reality. 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As you celebrate this great achievement, please remember to do so responsibly. 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
0: We are number one country WZOB. Mostly clear tonight of a low 44. Tomorrow, sunny high of 77. For the weekend on Saturday, mostly sunny 82. For Sunday, sunny with a high of 87.

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The Dough Dash, a 5K run sponsored by the Bread of Life of Community Ministries. They're help raising money to support their goals for new flooring, meals, and neighborly assistance. Their early bird registration will be $25 until May the 9th, general $35 until May 23rd, and day of $45. It'll be at the Rotary Pavilion at 201 5th Street Northeast. Help us reach a goal of $10,000. That's the Dough Dash 5K run walk sponsored by the Bread of Life Community Ministries on May 30th at 8 a.m. And also on the community calendar, it's been brought to our attention that many people have questioned whether they can vote on the May the 19th election of the county. It has been told to us that the city of Fort Payne can vote in the countywide election on May the 19th. This is more information for you from our community calendar on WZOB.

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1: Alabama needs a fighter for attorney general, and that's Katherine Robertson. She passed the toughest gang law in the country and made violent criminals serve longer sentences. As attorney general, she'll stand with President Trump to deport violent illegals. Endorsed by sheriffs from Huntsville to Mobile, Alabama firefighters, and the NRA, Katherine will fight for Alabama families from day one. Tough, tested, conservative. Vote Katherine Robertson for Attorney General on May 19th.
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0: We are number one country WZOB, mostly clear tonight of a low 44. Tomorrow, sunny, high of 77. For the weekend on Saturday, mostly sunny, 82. For Sunday, sunny with a high of 87.

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1: Fox News, I'm Tom Graham. The Trump administration claims it's cracking down on fraud involving taxpayer-funded programs.
2: How long are people going to pay into programs if they know that that money doesn't go to a low-income kid who needs health care, but that money goes into a fraudster getting rich?
1: Vice President J.D. Vance warning states to do more. The CDC monitoring American passengers who were exposed to the Hanta virus while aboard a Dutch cruise ship.
3: All the passengers that were on the ship after that detection phase were transported just several days ago on a private plane directly from the Canary Islands to here in Omaha, Nebraska.
1: Dr. Brandon Jackson of the CDC says they are quarantining at the University of Nebraska. A Utah mother who published a children's book about grief after the death of her husband and was later found guilty of killing him, learning her fate. Corey Richens was sentenced to life in prison. 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
0: We are number one country WZOB, mostly clear tonight of an 8 low 44. Tomorrow, sunny high of 77. For the weekend on Saturday, mostly sunny 82. For Sunday, sunny with a high of 87.

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2: Alabama needs a fighter for Attorney General, and that's Katherine Robertson. 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As Attorney General, she'll stand with President Trump to deport violent illegals. Endorsed by sheriffs from Huntsville to Mobile, Alabama firefighters, and the NRA, Katherine will fight for Alabama families from day one. Tough, tested, conservative. Vote Katherine Robertson for Attorney General on May 19th.
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0: 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Mostly clear tonight, of a low 44. Tomorrow, sunny, high of 77. For the weekend on Saturday, mostly sunny, 82. For Sunday, sunny with a high of 87.

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1: Fox News, I'm Tom Graham. The Trump administration claims it's cracking down on fraud involving taxpayer-funded programs.
2: How long are people going to pay into programs if they know that that money doesn't go to a low-income kid who needs health care, but that money goes into a fraudster getting rich?
1: Vice President J.D. Vance warning states to do more. The CDC monitoring American passengers who were exposed to the Hanta virus while aboard a Dutch cruise ship.
3: All the passengers that were on the ship after that detection phase were transported just several days ago on a private plane directly from the Canary Islands to here in Omaha, Nebraska.
1: Dr. Brandon Jackson of the CDC says they are quarantining at the University of Nebraska. A Utah mother who published a children's book about grief after the death of her husband and was later found guilty of killing him, learning her fate. Corey Richens was sentenced to life in prison. America's listening to Fox News.
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